0: Poison, nothing but a good time on Steve Gorman Rocks. Stan Lynch is with us for the first hour. Stan, the original drummer for Tom Petty and the Heartbreakers. Stan, the song You Got Lucky still resonates. It still works. It still sounds amazing. Let's go back to making that record. It did sound a little different.
1: Yeah, I remember, you know, Benmont being very frustrated because he was such a purist. I remember him balking. And then, full disclosure, that is a loop. That beat is actually a boom, dun, that boom, boom. That's really, I think, like a one-bar loop. And then I overdubbed all the shenanigans. But I remember thinking, yeah, we're moving in a different direction. And I'm all for it.
0: Oh, yeah. No, it's fantastic. Never let the other things get in the way of the original goal, which is deliver a great tune.
1: Well, that's, you know, for any drummer worth their salt, your singer is your North Star, you know?
0: Yeah.
1: I mean, that is your chart. You know, like, I mean, you want them to feel great at the microphone.
0: A lot of drummers find that when you're the guy that can make that singer feel better than anyone else on earth, you're also the guy who can make him feel worse than anybody else on earth. And it's almost always the singer's fault because he assumes, oh, this person can truly read my mind. And the one time you don't, it's World War III.
1: I'll go even further to say the drummer, because he's sitting down, is a very convenient target. It's like if you're going to shoot somebody, he's the easiest guy to find. It's a thankless task because when you do your job correctly, you're almost not noticed. That's almost the highest compliment you can get on stage is nobody turned around and looked at you.
0: If everyone else plays great, you did your job. Here's the tune we were talking about. You Got Lucky.
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2: Smells like Teen Spirit Nirvana on Steve Gorman Rocks. Stan Lynch is with us for the first hour of the night tonight on Steve Gorman Rocks. Tom Petty and the Heartbreakers. I heard someone talk about bands of the 70s when you guys are putting out great song after great song, album after album, and you do become a truly iconic rock and roll band for all time. So much so that when Stevie Nicks from the biggest band on the planet decides she's going to make a solo record, she comes around and all of a sudden Stop Dragging My Heart Around goes from a Heartbreaker song to a Stevie Nicks song. What do you remember about that song? The story is that song was pretty much already done when it was repurposed to be a duet. Is that true?
3: That is true. We cut it. I loved it. I got to play with Duck Dunn on the track when we tracked. Having him in the room was so exciting and validating. I remember we cut the track. We only played it a couple times. I think that's take two or three. And then I remember Jimmy said, well, come on in and listen to it. And at the end, Jimmy's like, I don't know. It feels like it could be way too slow. And Tom's going, I don't know. It felt a little too fast. Duck Dunn looked around the room and he goes, y'all don't like that. Y'all don't like ice cream. That's a track.
2: 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Here's Stop Dragging My Heart Around.
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0: Stop dragging my heart around. Tom Petty and the Heartbreakers right there. We'll give it to Stevie Nicks. Her name comes first, I guess. But we know the real story. Stan Lynch is with us for the first hour tonight. Stan, I got to ask you about this song, Parade of Loons, an unreleased song from back in the late 70s. It's going to be released as part of this box set. Do you even remember that tune going down? Is it totally buried in time, or is this something that you remember when you heard about it coming out?
1: I remember the song because we actually played it, and I remember the event that triggered it. I know why the song was written, because it was actually the Parade of Loons, referring to backstage, like when you get off stage. And yeah. I think it was Blair, the bass player, and he looked out. I remember he opened the door, and he just slammed the door, and somebody said, "What's going on out there?" And he goes, "It's a Parade of Loons, man." He coined the term, and then the next thing I knew, we were in the studio, and I think it's just, you know, Tom making it look effortless as usual, said, "Here it goes." You know, and he would just start a song.
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1: A pick just to get the vibe, and Parade of Loons showed up.
0: Nice. Well, it showed up, and at some point, someone hit record. Here it is. This is Parade of Loons.

0: Joe Walsh with All Night Long on Steve Gorman Rocks. If you're just joining us, Stan Lynch is with us from the Heartbreakers. Stan, before anybody knew who any of you guys were, do you remember a time when it dawned on you, this guy has got songs? Like, Tom is one of those songwriters on everybody's short list. He always delivered. Did he have that from the jump?
1: Pretty damn quick, man. As Mike Campbell used to say, he goes, the boy can lay a lip along a lyric. You know, he just had a way of telling stories that were older than him. And I took it for granted because, you know, I grew up with these guys. And I got a chance to tell Tom that when we went to the Hall of Fame, and I hadn't talked to him in a while. I remember tugging him aside and saying, look, I just took it for granted you just come walking into the room with another great song, because you just did it all the time. And I said, I realized what a tremendous effort that was, because I've tried it myself now. Early on, he could walk in the room and it was ours to screw up. You know, I'm proud of what I contributed to. We were all, as a band, we were arranging on the fly. That's what we did. That was the strength of the Heartbreakers.
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1: Now back to stories about rock stars told by a rock star. 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

0: Stan, the original drummer for Tom Petty and the Heartbreakers. Stan, you know, you and I, for the first time ever, met in 1991 in Arizona.
1: Wow.
0: You guys were all out there shooting that video out in the desert with the airplanes.
1: Oh, learning to fly.
0: And you came by a Black Crowes gig. We were on stage, and as we walked off stage left, there was Tom Petty and the Heartbreakers, like a whole bunch of them. We were all so starstruck and speechless, although I feel like I've known you forever.
1: Well, yeah, I feel the same way, Steve. I mean, I still, you know, I watch videos of you playing back with the old, with your old group, and I just see, you know, what a barn burner and what a fire plug and a spark plug. You know, and just a fire starter you are with that, you know, when you play, when you get behind the kit and that physical, just, I don't know how to describe it, but there's a presence, you know, not unlike a Bonzo, or we must have wanted to be the same guy when we grew up.
0: Yeah, well, for me, that was some, you know, the hybrid Ringo Charlie guy, you know.
1: Absolutely.
0: And then once my guitar player bought a Marshall half stack, I had to add a little Bonzo in there. Most roads lead back to Ringo and Charlie for rock and roll drummers.
1: If they don't, I think you're misguided.
0: And yeah,
1: that's the original sin. I mean, that's why we both threw our lives away. You know what I mean?
0: Yeah, there. Yeah, blame them. That's their fault.
1: Exactly. I did. I actually got to blame them. You know.
0: Stan, thanks for joining us, brother.
1: It's a pleasure, Steve.
0: Cheers, Stan. What a pleasure. See ya.
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2: 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She leaves him. Before she leaves his apartment, she picks up the telephone, dials the Tokyo Weather Service, leaves the phone off the hook. He gets to pick up the tab.
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0: AC/DC Shoot to Thrill from Back in Black on Steve Gorman Rocks. 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
1: Rocks.
0: It's coming up in just a few minutes. Later this hour, April today in rock music history. But right now, let's go back to 1991. Ock Tongue Baby from U2. This is Mysterious Ways.

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2: Steve Gorman Sports. The Baltimore Ravens beat the living daylights out of the Indianapolis Colts on Sunday. The new regime in Baltimore looks like it is going to be a beautiful relationship. Declan Doyle is the new guy calling the plays for Baltimore, their offensive coordinator. Touchdown drives on four of their first five possessions. Goodness gracious, this game was over early in the second quarter. Lamar Jackson looked like old Lamar Jackson. Now, he tends to get beat up during the season, but right now he looked great. I want to talk about Derrick Henry, however. It's incredible that Derrick Henry is still doing Derrick Henry things. At his age, in his 30s, 24 carries, 144 yards, three touchdowns, one catch for 19. King Henry looks like King Henry from 6 years ago. He is now entering the conversation for greatest of all time. If Derrick Henry has three more years at this level, I think you have to make a strong case that he's the greatest running back in league history. That's going to be really hard to see him do. His body has to break down at some point, but we're still not seeing any signs of it. All I know is I'm going to be watching very closely for the next 3 years to see if the king can actually retire with the crown on his head. 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

0: Blue Oyster Cult was originally known as Soft White Underbelly. They changed their name, got a record deal, and moved on. I'm glad to know it all worked out for these guys. Here's Don't Fear the Reaper.
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0: Blue Oyster Cult, I mentioned that they changed their name from Soft White Underbelly to Blue Oyster Cult. One of the big reasons they changed their name was a critic wrote a terrible review of the band in New York City, and the manager said, "We can never play New York again. We have to change our name." Might have been a bit of an overreaction, all things considered. 1989 was the year Living Color hit the airwaves and
1: MTV.
0: Unlike any other band we had seen. And like all great bands, there was one defining element. That would be Vernon Reid, their incendiary lead guitarist. Here's the song that put them on the map, Cult of Personality.

0: It's time for Questionable Wisdom on Steve Gorman Rocks. 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
1: 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Now, John's new girlfriend cannot stand the fact that John has friends that are girls.
2: Oh, my.
1: Yeah, so whenever John gets a text from a girl, his girlfriend gets upset and asks him to get rid of his female friends because it makes her uncomfortable. Now, here's the thing. John doesn't really have a lot of close guy friends, and he doesn't know what to do. Steve, what do you think?
2: Oh, man. I mean, it's the same old story. John, buddy, somebody who comes in and asks you to eliminate friends you already have mm-hmm. from your life to make them comfortable, mm-hmm. that should be the last conversation you have with that person. That is a toxic human being. I'm not saying she's intentionally toxic, but that's just as disrespectful as anything could possibly be. Hey, these friendships you've established over years,
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2: the people
3: with
2: that
3: Steve
2: know
3: Gorman
2: you the closest,
3: rocks. Yeah.
4: Here's the deal. The government is over $38 trillion in debt, which means the IRS isn't slowing down. And the tax code is complex and unforgiving. So it's not surprising if you're one of the millions of Americans to the IRS. Unfortunately, they're the... Here's the deal. The government is over $38 trillion in debt, which means the IRS isn't slowing down. And the tax code is complex and unforgiving. So it's not surprising if you're one of the millions of Americans that owe back taxes to the IRS. 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

0: Journey with Don't Stop Believing on Steve Gorman Rocks. When you factor in sales, airplay, downloads, streams, that's one of the biggest songs in the history of rock slash pop music. In fact, Billboard magazine called it the number one song of all time. I don't need to break down the numbers here and there to tell you that, well, that's obviously one of those songs. Jonathan Cain, the keyboardist for the band, had the idea to write that song after a conversation with his dad. He called home at a time when his career wasn't going so well, and he basically needed a pep talk, and his father gave him one. And in that call, his father said, among other things, "Hey, son, don't stop believing."
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0: With Steve Perry, and they said, hey, there's something there. They've got to work on what to me is the defining song for the band Journey. Don't Stop Believing. Still sounds like it did in 1981 to my ears. Fantastic.
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woke last night to the sound of thunder. How far off, I sat and wondered. Started humming a song from 1962. Ain't it funny how the night moves when you just don't seem to have as much to lose. 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

0: Werewolves of London, Warren Zevon on Steve Gorman Rocks. Next up, we got Rush, who is on tour right now. Steve, I know you got some insight on the drummer, because how do you top Neil Peart, one of the greatest drummers in our generation, in everyone's generation, and then now we have someone coming out with them?
1: You can't top Neil Peart, but Annika Niles is doing a wonderful job of paying tribute to him and honoring him. She's playing the parts perfectly. All drummers have their own specific feel. Mm-hmm. So to the average fan who doesn't really understand drumming, she sounds just like Neil Peart. Right. To drummer jerks like me, I can hear subtle differences, just natural ability, but none of it that gets in the way. You really got to pay too close attention. Mm-hmm. What she's doing is channeling the spirit and the audacity and the creative genius of Neil Peart in a way that is truly perfect. I mean, get online and
2: The Bear.
1: She is killing it. And of course, Geddy Lee and Alex Lifeson would not have chosen somebody who would do anything less than fill those shoes very admirably. Here's Rush right now, Subdivisions.
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0: Brought to you by Steve Gorman Rocks. You know Slash's iconic top hat? The first one that started it all? Yeah, well, he shoplifted it.
2: Yes, that's true.
0: And this is

0: Guns N' Roses, Knocking on Heaven's Door on Steve Gorman Rocks, a song originally written and recorded by Bob Dylan, a song that's been covered many, many times throughout rock history. The one that really surprised me was the one we just heard, Guns N' Roses. I did not expect to hear that Guns N' Roses was doing a Dylan cover, but sure enough, they did just that. Also, Paul McCartney's Live and Let Die was featured on the Illusion albums. Guns N' Roses was the biggest band on the planet when those records came out, and they did not want to recreate Appetite for Destruction. This was not going to be Appetite version 2. No, they sent out
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15: Vaping is often thought of as the safer choice over traditional cigarettes. But safer doesn't mean safe. New study out of Australia suggests nicotine e-cigarettes may raise the risk of certain cancers. That vapor isn't just harmless water. It contains chemicals that could damage your cells, even your DNA. I know a lot of people look to vaping to quit cigarettes, but here's the catch. E-cigarettes aren't actually approved to help you quit, and a lot of people end up trading one nicotine habit for another. Now, if you want to kick the habit, reach for things that are proven to work. Nicotine patches, gum, lozenges. 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Nicotine is one of the most addictive drugs out there, no matter what form it might come in. I'm Dr. Sanjay Gupta, helping you live a better life.
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2: It's time for a little drama, brought to you by Steve Gorman Rocks. After David Lee Roth left Van Halen in 85, he had this to say.
3: Van Halen is demanding for the audience to make a choice. 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If we have to have a comparison, then fine, I eat you for breakfast, pal.
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0: Pink Floyd with Mother on Steve Gorman Rocks. The Eagles put out their album Mother in 1979, and at the time, people said it was a letdown. It's no Hotel California. Well, duh. Nothing is Hotel California. But as far as letdowns go, the long run's a pretty great album. Here's In the City.
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0: The Eagles in the City on Steve Gorman Rocks. The band Boston released their self-titled debut album 50 years ago, 1976. And up until Guns N' Roses released Appetite for Destruction, Boston held the record for biggest selling debut album by an American rock band. Guns N' Roses' Appetite for Destruction eventually took the title, and they held it until Hootie
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0: Them. That's astonishing to think that a band released an album in the mid-90s that went on to be the biggest-selling debut album ever. But in 1976, it was all about Boston. This is More Than a Feeling.

0: Steve, I got a serious question for you from one of our listeners, all right? Are you ready?
1: Yeah.
0: Okay, Cameron, he's listening out of San Francisco. He actually messaged us on Facebook, and he wants to know, Steve, if you could add one famous musician, like in their prime, to your band, the Black Crowes, who would it be?
1: First thought would be Michael McDonald of the Doobie Brothers, because the one thing we were missing was a carnivore, you know, someone who sang like that. But honestly, you know who I would have taken in the early 90s? We were like at our peak of the Black Crowes, 91 through 97, I would say those years. I would have taken at that particular time, Prince.
0: Whoa.
1: And I would have said, Prince, I love you. We don't need you on stage, buddy. We just need those songs. Just write a few of those songs for us. Give us some of those hits. You can play them in the studio, but live, we can't have you on stage because you'll make us look so bad. You'd show us all up. Because he's a better musician at every single instrument than every member of my band or anybody.
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22: 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In her new book, Body Electric, journalist Manoush Zomorodi teamed up with a Columbia University researcher to test a small idea. What if you moved for just 5 minutes every half hour? Pacing, for example, during a phone call. Walking the dog, loading the dishwasher, marching in place. More than 23,000 people signed up to try it, and the results were up to a 28% drop in fatigue, steadier moods, and sharper focus. People's productivity didn't suffer one bit. Here's the catch. You can't undo a whole day of sitting with a single trip to the gym. As Zomorodi put it, sitting all day kinks your body like a garden hose, but you can unkink it with bursts of movement throughout your day. I'm Dr. Sanjay Gupta, helping you live a better life.
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Ozzy Osbourne, Shot in the Dark from The Ultimate Sin on Steve Gorman Rocks. We are now in year number 8, and man, are we excited about that fact. Thank you for being with us. 5 nights a week, 5 hours a night, and, you know, we still wouldn't be here if you weren't here with us. 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You can tell us a joke. 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

0: Journey on Steve Gorman Rocks. The song Lights. April Rose, you know, everybody, myself included, for years has always assumed that that song is written about Journey's hometown of San Francisco. I mean, you have that line in the song, when the lights go down in the city and the sun shines on the bay. Guess what? Not the original intention.
1: What? There's a metaphor?
0: It's not a metaphor. It's just the wrong city. Steve Perry started jotting that song down when he was still a resident of Los Angeles.
1: Oh,
0: and the original line of the song, when the lights go down in the city and the sun shines on L.A.
1: Oh,
0: now, later, he was working with Neil Sean after having joined Journey. And, of course, suddenly it made sense to make it more about the Bay Area.
1: I'm so glad it's not about L.A. because there's so many songs about Hollywood and L.A. I'm like, I'm over it. Let's talk about something new. So thank you, Journey.
0: You'll be interested to know this, April, because you're a Chicago gal. I'm working on a song about Naperville. It's a western suburb of Chicago. I feel like Naperville, Illinois has just been overlooked in the world of rock songs. So that's my next project. I'll keep you posted on my progress.
1: Totally going to be a bust, Steve. Don't even try.
0: Gosh, thanks for the support.
2: 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The Bear.

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2: Steve Gorman Sports. The Baltimore Ravens beat the living daylights out of the Indianapolis Colts on Sunday. The new regime in Baltimore looks like it is going to be a beautiful relationship. Declan Doyle is the new guy calling the plays for Baltimore, their offensive coordinator. Touchdown drives on four of their first five possessions. Goodness gracious, this game was over early in the second quarter. Lamar Jackson looked like old Lamar Jackson. Now, he tends to get beat up during the season, but right now he looked great. I want to talk about Derrick Henry, however. It's incredible that Derrick Henry is still doing Derrick Henry things. At his age, in his 30s, 24 carries, 144 yards, three touchdowns, one catch for 19. King Henry looks like King Henry from 6 years ago. He is now entering the conversation for greatest of all time. If Derrick Henry has three more years at this level, I think you have to make a strong case that he's the greatest running back in league history. That's going to be really hard to see him do. His body has to break down at some point, but we're still not seeing any signs of it. All I know is I'm going to be watching very closely for the next 3 years to see if the king can actually retire with the crown on his head. Steve Gorman Sports is sponsored by O'Reilly Auto Parts. 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
1: 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This is Steve Gorman Rocks.

Bon Jovi, You Give Love a Bad Name on Steve Gorman Rocks. We've still got some great music left tonight. You're going to hear Hendrix. You're going to hear Queen. You're going to hear Pink Floyd. Right now, it's time for Bob Seger and the Silver Bullet Band, Kathmandu.

0: please. It's time for Classic Rock Rewind with April Rose on Steve Gorman Rocks.
1: On this day, back in 1967, one of the most important and iconic albums of all time entered the Billboard Top 200 chart. Jimi Hendrix's Are You Experienced? It took the charts by storm, staying put for 106 consecutive weeks, 77 of those in the top 40. What can be said about this album that hasn't been said the world over, okay? It had it all. You got Foxy Lady, Hey Joe, Purple Haze, The Wind Cries Mary. I mean, the list just goes on and on. The album has sold over 5 million albums in the U.S., and while you might think that's a low number compared to today's standards, don't be fooled, because it's widely considered one of the greatest debut albums released from any musician ever. And just like that, Jimi Hendrix hit the ground running. That's your Classic Rock Rewind. I'm April Rose, and this is Steve Gorman Rocks.
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0: Queen, We Will Rock You, We Are the Champions on Steve Gorman Rocks from the News of the World album. Remember that album cover? That giant robot-looking thing, that Iron Man robot jumping out at you right off the cover. One of the great album covers of all time in terms of walking through the record store, looking over and going, oh my God, what's that? Man, that was such a great part of albums. CDs did not carry the same mystery. You could sit with an album and the just Bear stare Steve Gorman at that artwork.
1: Rocks.
2: Here's the deal. The government is over $38 trillion in debt, which means the IRS isn't slowing down. And the tax code is complex and unforgiving. So it's not surprising if you're one of the millions of Americans.
3: Yeah. The Bear.
2: To the IRS. Unfortunately, they're the... Here's the deal. The government is over $38 trillion in debt, which means the IRS isn't slowing down. And the tax code is complex and unforgiving. So it's not surprising if you're one of the millions of Americans that owe back taxes to the IRS. 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

0: Kiss Rock and Roll All Night from the Alive album, 1975. If that's the first song you think of when someone says Kiss, you're not alone. I think that's their most iconic song. But far more importantly for the band, it is the first song that really put them over the top. And it's the song that truly saved their career. In 1975, Kiss were not household names. Now, rockers knew the band. Kids had discovered them. They had three albums in stores, but none of those three albums had spawned a hit single. None of those albums had really sold all that many copies. They were a live act. That was the story. You got to see them live. Got to see the live show. It did not translate to record sales, however. The record label said, guys, we got to do something because we don't know how much more we can commit to you if you can't sell records. The idea was, well, the live show is where it's at. Let's make a live album. And Gene and Paul, of course.
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0: It's time for Questionable Wisdom on Steve Gorman Rocks. 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
1: Listening on 102.3 The Wolf in New London, Connecticut, we have John who needs some advice. Now, John's new girlfriend cannot stand the fact that John has friends that are girls.
2: Oh, my.
1: Yeah, so whenever John gets a text from a girl, his girlfriend gets upset and asks him to get rid of his female friends because it makes her uncomfortable. Now, here's the thing. John doesn't really have a lot of close guy friends, and he doesn't know what to do. Steve, what do you think?
2: Oh, man. I mean, it's the same old story. John, buddy, somebody who comes in and asks you to eliminate friends you already have mm-hmm. from your life to make them comfortable, mm-hmm. that should be the last conversation you have with that person. That right. is a toxic human being. I'm not saying she's intentionally toxic, but that's just as disrespectful as anything could possibly be. Hey, these friendships you've established over years,
0: the bear,
2: the people that know you the closest, get rid of them. I mean, that's crazy. I can see devil horns coming out of that woman's head. Now, you gotta save yourself, John. Sorry, bro. Say goodbye ASAP. 104.7

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0: Cold as Ice, Foreigner on Steve Gorman Rock. Steve, I have a question. My fiance likes to set the thermostat not cold as ice. He's at 74 when you go to sleep at night, and I like it cold. Like, I literally like it cold as ice. Where do you like it? Do you like to sleep hot or cold?
1: Gotta cool it off, man. The lower your body temp, the deeper you sleep. That's just a straight up fact.
0: That's what I'm talking about. That's what I'm trying to explain. But there's an entire population out there that likes it above 70 degrees when you go to sleep. And I feel like they're a different civilization than us.
1: Well, you know, Cro-Magnons and Neanderthals weren't the same, okay? But you're a human being, so he's either a Neanderthal or Cro-Magnon. I can't remember which. But yeah, no, totally different species. That's insanity. It needs to be cold in the room. You can add more blankets. Push them away.
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0: Danzig with Mother on Steve Gorman Rocks. Pink Floyd had to follow up Dark Side of the Moon. Not an easy thing to do. Seven albums in, and then you release Dark Side of the Moon, and then you become a household name. Globally significant. The pressure must have been enormous. But Pink Floyd, they said, well, we're just going to make the most personal album imaginable. And it did the job just fine. This is the title track to Wish You Were Here.
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0: Pink Floyd on Steve Gorman Rocks, Wish You Were Here. When I think about the 70s, I think of the biggest bands of the 70s. The two biggest American bands, I assume, are Fleetwood Mac and the Eagles. The biggest English bands, Pink Floyd and the band we're about to hear, Led Zeppelin. Yeah, the Rolling Stones mattered a lot, but they were still thought of as a 60s band, one of the original British bands. The 70s belonged to Pink Floyd and Led Zeppelin, two bands from London. Two bands who, to this day, if they'd ever been able to properly pull off reunion tours, probably would have had the biggest tours of all time. Think about the ginormous Oasis tour that happened in 2025. If Led Zeppelin or Pink Floyd had put together a tour in the last 15 years, Led Zeppelin probably would have met Jason Bonham on drums,
1: Steve Gorman,
0: Roger Waters and David Gilmour had reunited. That would make the Oasis tour look like nothing. I think those two bands could both play stadiums from now until the end of time. Here's Led Zeppelin, Jamaica.

0: Steve, I got a serious question for you from one of our listeners, all right? Are you ready?
1: Yeah.
0: Okay, Cameron, he's listening out of San Francisco. He actually messaged us on Facebook, and he wants to know, Steve, if you could add one famous musician, like in their prime, to your band, the Black Crowes, who would it be?
1: First thought would be Michael McDonald of the Doobie Brothers, because the one thing we were missing was a kind of voice, you know, someone who sang like that. But honestly, you know who I would have taken in the early 90s? When we were like at our peak of the Black Crowes, 91 through 97, I would say those years. I would have taken at that particular time, Prince.
0: Whoa.
1: And I would have said, Prince, I love you. We don't need you on stage, buddy. We just need those songs. Just write a few of those songs for us. Give us some of those hits. You can play them in the studio, but live, we can't have you on stage because you'll make us look so bad. You'd show us all up. Because he's a better musician at every single instrument than every member of my band or anybody.
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3: 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The government is over $38 trillion in debt, which means the IRS isn't slowing down. And the tax code is complex and unforgiving. So it's not surprising if you're one of the millions of Americans that owe back taxes to the IRS. 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
1: Steve Gorman rocks, yeah. Bigfoot. I saw him. He's here in the woods of Michigan. Oh, by the way, it's Gonzo from Saginaw, Michigan.
0: Thanks for the info, Gonzo. This is Steve Gorman Rocks.

0: Motley Crue, Dr. Feelgood on Steve Gorman Rocks, the title track to their 1989 album, an album the band wrote and recorded for the first time sober. All four guys completely clean for that album.
1: That's so crazy. That specific song, especially to write sober, which is interesting. It's introspective about your past.
0: Burning that midnight oil, the candle at both ends, if you will. And they were like, hey, let's not kill ourselves. And so, yeah, good decision to get clean. Hey, tomorrow's Thursday. We're back with five more hours of great music. We'll talk to you then.
1: See you then.

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0: Friday, here we go. It's Keith Vaughn, and I've got more news on very good things happening at Market Street and United. Oh, and the season's here. It's returned. Tailgating season. 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

0: There's a headline today on USAtoday.com, and they claim that DEI is about to make a massive comeback. Trump didn't want it. It's about to make a comeback. So you see that, and then you flip over to the Southern News Channel, and here's a video of 20-something teenage black college kids beating the snot out of a white girl while everybody stands around and films it.
1: And that's DEI, right?
0: I think that's what DEI is.
1: That's what they think it is, at least.
0: Wait a second. So what exactly is the inequity at this point?
1: Yeah, good question.
0: If the reverse of that happened, oh, Kenny, don't play that game. That old game.
1: Yeah, we do play that game.
0: Yeah, that's as cliche as if Biden did it. If Trump did it, it's like, yeah, we know. But still, you can't help but point out here, if there was a video of like 30 white kids beating the snot out of a black kid, that's it. Riots across the country. They'd be tearing down buildings. They'd be burning churches and car lots. And the next thing you know is be changing the name of Washington, D.C. to George Floyd Square. And it's like, oh, this again. Crap.
1: Yeah, this again keeps coming back around.
0: But
1: and it just keeps getting better and better.
0: Because yesterday, one of my co-hosts here, I forget who it was, pointed out that we were watching, or it was early in the show, that this video existed. And Billy Ed, I think, brought it up. But he made it sound bad yesterday, early in the morning.
1: Which video is that?
0: The college kids beating up the white girl.
1: Yeah.
0: And when you actually see the video, when you actually see, it's so much worse.
1: Oh, yeah.
0: You can't describe. Words don't really do it justice until you just see it's a lynch mob beating the snot out of her.
1: The girl that was on the porch that got dragged by her hair.
0: Right.
1: Yeah. Yeah. And it was just a wilding mass of humanity that was circling them, videoing, cheering them on.
0: What's worse, the people beating her up or the people watching, laughing and filming it?
1: Well, you know, there's something to that question.
0: And then the fact that that's not on. Steve, I look at every news website.
1: I know.
0: That's not a top news story.
1: No, no. A lot of people just decided that wasn't worth covering. When you say, which is worse, the people doing it or the people encouraging it and supporting it? Well,

0: Let me ask you that. Which is worse, being a communist or the people that vote for them?
1: Right.
0: Is it worse to be a Muslim in American politics or the people that vote for that? I don't think we should have any Muslims running for office in America. They just don't mesh with our way of life. Sorry. Now, I'm not saying kick the Muslims out. I'm just saying maybe they just don't need to be making the rules for the rest of us.
1: Socialism and communism, and then the more recent buzzword that they love, progressivism, it's all just Marxism, right? Marxism is the only thing where the people that are supporting it get insulted if you call them that. There's nothing else. Like, if someone called you a Republican, you wouldn't stop it.
0: Hey, that's not nice.
1: But if you call a communist, they actually get upset about it. They're like, oh, that's not what I am. I'm a progressive. No, you're a commie. These aren't progress. Yeah. These are old ideas. We've tried them hundreds of years ago. They didn't work. You're a parasite.
0: And a lot of other countries have tried them over the years. Some are still doing it, and it's still not working.
1: The Pilgrims had a brief experiment where they attempted to live in a commune-like environment.
0: Yes, they did.
1: Where we'll share everything and we'll share, and it didn't work.
0: If it doesn't work for a small group, how is it ever going to work for an entire nation population?
1: When you take a society and when you take an economy, large or small, doesn't matter, and the people who work the hardest get less, and the people who work the least get more, the results are exactly what you'd expect them to be every single time. That never changes.
0: No, depending on the size of the group is just how quickly it falls apart, that's all.
1: So Donald Trump is out right now preparing for the next election, and he has to go out and explain to people what his accomplishments were. And it's a long list. And if you hadn't been paying attention to him, you might even think he was making it up. Because the media won't tell you.
0: No.
1: That Donald Trump, you know, fixed this or changed that any more than they'd be willing to tell you that a white girl got beat up by dozens and dozens of black kids on the porch of her college apartment while people filmed and watched and laughed. By the way, parents out there, that's, you know, those are the institutions you're sending your kids to today. Be aware of that.
0: Where do they pick this up? At home? Probably not.
1: And this isn't even a white versus black thing. You think it's any better for the black kids? No. The expectations are so low for the black kids, you could go to college and actually try and still get no education because they have no incentive to teach you anything. Now you're out in the real world with no job skills. What has that accomplished for you? It's just as bad for the whites as it is for the blacks.
0: I saw a headline just earlier this week, I'm not sure, a couple days ago at the most, and it said high school diplomas are just absolutely useless now.
1: Sure.
0: They don't even mean anything anymore because you could go all the way through high school and not be able to read or do math. Well, what was the point of all that education? Brainwashing your children, that's the point.
1: The whole thing is designed to poison you.
0: And speaking of the media not covering things, I don't know how many people saw Kash Patel, testimony. He was on camera.
1: This is my fault. I had it queued up yesterday all morning, and we just never got to the...
0: It was just... And there's a lot of great sound bites where he's going at people, they're going at him. But the one thing he points out is Trump has to trumpet his own successes because the media will not. Things like everywhere that he sent in the National Guard, everybody complained, they bitched and moaned and raised hell, impeached the man, he's awful. Well, it worked. Crime went down. And I mean a lot. It went down a lot. They won't talk about all the children that have been rescued that were saved from, you know, child trafficking and all the other things that have been going on. They won't talk about all the people that have been sent back out of the country because they were here illegally and draining the system. No, the media won't tell you any of that.
1: But they will tell you that if we don't bring back DEI, it's because you're a Nazi.
0: Well, of course.
1: Obviously.
0: You knew that already, though, right?
1: Kids, turn on the coffee, wipe your eyes, scratch your ass. It's the Walton and Johnson Show.
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0: I apologize in advance for where this conversation is probably going to go now.
1: Steve.
0: We've talked about some things off the air here that I did not find pleasant. Quite unsavory, as a matter of fact, but it is in the news.
1: Steve, do you know this Nickelback song's called Animals?
0: Mm-hmm. And it starts.
1: This is great. This is one of their best songs.
0: I brought up Cash Patel, and the first thing Kenny found for us in the replay, the clips, is Senator Kennedy of Louisiana saying the word bestiality about 50 times. He just loves to say bestiality, bestiality. I just don't know why we have to say it like that.
1: To those of you who are new to the show, I remember several years ago, the state of Louisiana changed the laws about bestiality, and they wanted a less severe punishment for people who had sex with animals. And
0: well, of course they did. The lawmakers are the ones who are pushing this, so they must be the ones enjoying the activity.
1: So we couldn't believe it. We were shocked to learn, why does Louisiana need to do that? So Billy Ed and I and Steve and everyone on there, we reached out to one of the guys that was sponsoring or pushing the bill.
0: Right.
1: And we had him on the show. We're like, dude, why are you doing this? We were going to roast this guy. And he actually had a pretty good answer. He said, the truth is, it's really uncommon. But when it does happen, it's almost always somebody with severe mental disability.
0: Yeah.
1: Not mental illness. Mental illness, obviously. You're having sex with an animal. He's like, it's really people with really, really, really low IQs from really low-income families.
0: They just don't know any better.
1: And they just don't know any better. It's, you know, it's like a toddler getting in a hands on a shotgun, you know. Do you blame the toddler or do you blame the person that left him alone with the shotgun? Anyway.
0: Right. Anyway.
1: And I remember thinking, wow, how interesting that Louisiana helped us have a reasonable, rational conversation about animal sex laws. That was a weird moment.
0: Yep.
1: But we found ourselves begrudgingly agreeing with the guy.
0: And now Louisiana is at it again.
1: For the second time in a row, back in early June, a memo from the FBI got out. I think it was the NBC News who published it. And what it said was that the FBI was going to change their standards so that a person that had engaged in acts of bestiality would not automatically be disqualified from FBI service.
0: Yeah. Well, that's important.
1: And once again, it was the same thing. When we heard about this, all we could do is roll our... It has to be misunderstood. Either we don't understand it or people don't... There's something... Something doesn't make sense here. Is there a surplus of people who had sex with goats trying to join the FBI? And if so, where did all these Muslims come from?
0: Right.
1: And anyway... Yeah, earlier this week, Cash Patel, our FBI director, sat down at a... I think this is a Judicial Senate Committee hearing... Whatever it is, and Senator John Kennedy of Louisiana, once again, a lawmaker from Louisiana who I don't always agree with his voting record, but I do love the way he explains things.
0: I like the way he says bestiality.
1: Mm-hmm. Well, here it is.
2: If Joe participated in bestiality, not as the animal, but as the human, don't you think he ought to be disqualified?
3: If he voluntarily did it, sure, but if he was trafficked into it...
2: Okay, how do you involuntarily do it?
3: In a lot of these cases, when human traffickers, who are some of the worst individuals on planet Earth, they don't just traffic you for prostitution, they traffic you for degrading acts of all kind, and they force you into that type of conduct. And some of these individuals would go on to be law enforcement officers who qualified to be law enforcement officers and later applied to the FBI.
2: I mean, these changes didn't start with you, did
3: no.
2: they? Somebody came to you and recommended?
3: Yeah.
2: And when you saw bestiality, I say this with respect, the person who recommended it, why didn't you just say, what planet did you parachute in from? Why do I want to leave?
3: Well, that was my initial
2: response. Why do I want to leave with my chin and get into bestiality?
0: There you go.
3: That was my initial response, Senator. But they then explained to me and showed me cases in which people were forced into it and had applied to the FBI. And so I thought they should be considered. It's not an automatic disqualification. That's all.
2: Okay. All right. I think I understand. But you're not telling us today that if a human being had sex with an animal.
1: Like a goat.
2: That they can still be an FBI agent.
3: No.
2: Are you?
3: No.
2: They can't be, can
3: they? They cannot.
2: No. In fact, they ought to be in jail, right?
0: Thank you.
3: They all are.
1: I have learned recently from just someone I'm very close to in real life who has a history of, who built a career around prosecuting and investigating child sex predators, that very often the best people to go out and investigate and prosecute these people are people who either were victims or had family members that were victims, because it doesn't pay a lot and the hours are rigorous.
0: And I would imagine that the content of their day has to just be overwhelmingly depressing and just upsetting at a very base level with what you think about your fellow man and the human race.
1: Most people would never want this job.
0: No.
1: It requires you to look at video footage, photographs, DNA, things that would make your skin crawl, things that would make your mother cry if she ever saw what you were looking at as your job, as your legal requirement to investigate this evidence. It doesn't pay a lot. It's a government job, certainly below six figures for sure. But it's a really, really important job.
0: Yeah. You need people doing it, obviously.
1: Traffickers will, in cases, not more common than you'd think, will force their victims to perform degrading acts on video so that they can blackmail and extort them and force them to do other things.
0: Mm-hmm. And that probably drug them, all kind of ways to get people to participate in things they didn't feel like participating in. If you're trafficked, kidnapped, held against your will, drugged, or starved, or just kept awake for hours and hours at a time, they can manipulate your mind.
1: Right.
0: And then they trot in a German Shepherd. And you don't know what the hell that's about now.
1: Yeah,
0: right?
1: You're a kidnap victim.
0: Yeah.
1: You hear stories about, like, Hamas and Hezbollah will take their kidnapping victims, starve them for weeks, and then when they finally feed them, they'll say, "Do you like that beef stew?" That's your child that we kidnapped.
0: Sure. Yes. And it may or may not be true.
1: I know this is all very unsettling to deal with, but if anybody saw that clip or heard about the thing this week, just understand, as bizarre as it is, as strange as the headline is, and it doesn't make sense, and it's designed to make the FBI look stupid, you know, we just walked you through it, is a very reasonable explanation.
3: Yeah.
1: It solves a problem that's existed for a long time. Somebody that's never been affected by this probably isn't going to spend 60 to 70 hours a week investigating and prosecuting the people responsible for it.
0: Now, I'm sure that's the last we'll hear of about bestiality today, right?
1: Yeah, for at least an hour.
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0: right, hey, here we go. It's Keith Vaughn, and I've got more news on very good things happening at Market Street and United. 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

0: I hate when people edit it. What happened to this song?
1: Someone, I just heard that in there and I thought, what happened? Did we have a sunspot?
0: No, someone takes the files and they did an edit so they could get you to commercial break faster, and then they put it in our system. And this is just me bitching out loud now. It has nothing to do with the show or anything.
1: That's fine. Get it off your chest. I feel the same way. They edit the songs out to get you to commercial break faster. They also speed up the commercials a lot of times. You'll hear people that you know, we know them because we work in the business, and they don't sound like that. But then they speed the recording up maybe like 5%.
0: Just enough that you don't notice it.
1: Over and over and over again to multiple commercials, then you're speeding through that. Well, we sped up to get to the commercials. Why are we now speeding through the commercials to get back to the show? Why is everybody in such a hurry? What's the big rush?
0: Damn it, Steve. Isn't that it? That's all a life rant nowadays.
1: That is. It is just a chasing your tail. Get there faster. Do more for less. No.
0: You ever think about this? You're in a hurry to get to work. Then you're in a hurry to get all your work done. Then you're in a hurry to get home. Then you're in a hurry to watch TV, have dinner, everything. Then when the day's almost over, you say to yourself, oh, I don't want to go to bed. I haven't done all the things I wanted to do today.
1: I've reached the age where I cannot wait to go to bed. Now, that's why I'm waiting for that time change to kick back in, so it'll get dark early enough to where it doesn't seem like you went to bed too soon.
0: See, now you're starting to agree with me.
2: I got a question.
0: What's up, dude?
2: Back to that bestiality thing for a while.
0: I sort of thought we were going to leave that alone before you got here.
2: Well, I just had a question, and you let Senator Kennedy ask his questions about bestiality.
0: To those of you that are just waking up, we just played a clip of Senator Kennedy asking Kash Patel, head of the FBI, why it is that they've suddenly changed the standards at the FBI so people who engaged in bestiality aren't automatically disqualified from being agents. And Kash Patel's very simple answer was because some people who want to be FBI agents are victims of human trafficking and were forced into these acts, and those people make very good agents.
2: They were having sex with an animal against their will.
0: And so maybe having them go out and investigate those kinds of criminals as a career
2: makes them the best agent ever.
0: Is something that's weirdly is good for society, and he's actually right about that.
2: But the question does immediately pop into, I'm sure everybody is thinking what I'm thinking. If it was acceptable and legal, what animal would be number one on your list? What do you find to be the sexiest of all the animals?
0: All right, well, the short answer for me would be my hand. Nobody. I would just, I'd be alone if that was
2: It's not a trick question. But, I mean, we're not going to try to out you later for your response. We know nobody wants to, but if it came up, what are you looking at there?
0: Well, this is a video of Pakistan of men having a goat breeding contest, and a big part of the contest involves them showing off the derrieres of the... This is a video that's gone widely viral on X over and over again in the comment section of the Kash Patel, Senator John Kennedy Senate committee hearing from earlier this week, demonstrating how proud these Pakistani Sharia law advocates are of their goat breeding skills.
2: Why? It looks like they've had a Brazilian butt lift.
0: This particular breed of goat, I don't know what, or lamb, is that a lamb?
2: Lamb.
0: That is
2: sheep.
0: A lamb, isn't it?
2: Yeah.
0: It has a very, I don't know, for lack of a better explanation, a very supple looking backside.
2: It looks like Dolly Parton is facing you when the goat is facing away.
0: That's a great way of explaining it. And so,
2: No offense to the late, great, DP.
0: Now, goats and sheep are not safe in Islamic societies.
2: Mm-mm.
0: These poor animals live lives of horror. But to answer your question, I think the reason that they've chosen these animals is not only because of the biological shape and condition, the softness of the animal, but mm-hmm. also they're very docile and submissive, I think.
2: They probably like that, yeah.
0: So if you had the answer to the question based on historical context, to them, that's what they chose.
2: So, but that was an animal that was available to them.
0: Mm-hmm.
2: I'm wondering, is it just because camels are too tall? Or because they spit and bite.
0: Yeah, probably all of that.
2: All of that. But what if the world of animals was available to anybody that was interested in that sort of thing? Not that you are or me. Panda bears. They pandas are, exotic here, but not so much, over there. But they look soft. And now, I know they are bears, and they have claws and teeth and stuff, but still, they're just round and soft and cuddly looking, you know?
0: I got to think a Middle Eastern sheikh with their millions of dollars probably have access to a panda.
2: I would imagine so.
0: But a panda will rough you up. That's the thing.
2: And some people might like that.
0: There's this saying in Arab culture, my grandfather rode a camel, my father rode a limousine, I fly in a helicopter, and my son will ride in a camel. Because apparently...
2: In a camel?
0: On a camel.
2: On a camel.
0: Well, in a camel, yeah. Or, on a camel.
2: Because it's going to repeat itself, system.
0: They assume that someday they're... right now, they're rich, and they have a bounty of resources, but someday they may not, and so that's why it's important to them to invest in things other than oil and gas.
2: They're going to diversify.
0: I say all that to make this point. I got to think if a Saudi prince or, you know, one of these czars or sheiks or whatever wanted to buy a panda, they could.
2: And if they have, we wouldn't know about it.
0: They probably figured out the hard way you shouldn't do that. Some weird stuff happens in that part of the world.
2: Mm-hmm.
0: From Bacchabazi to the Dubai porta potties.
2: It's ugly. It is not savory. I don't know why y'all keep bringing it up and talking about it at this time of day. People want to just get their day started. You know, maybe get a little headline news. Maybe hear a funny quip or remark or something. And there you want to talk about Bacchabazi boys or something.
0: Billy Ed, you brought all this up. We were done talking about it.
2: I was anxious to see if you had already given it some thought. When I brought it up, I thought, I wonder if they've got an immediate answer to this question.
0: Well, unfortunately, there is an answer. And that answer is sheep and goat. But, you know, it's not something that we celebrate here in our society. Not that the stuff we do isn't... the moral decay of our own society here in Western culture isn't bad enough.
2: Yeah, we don't have to look too far, do we?
0: Because we have stuff like this. State Representative James Tallarico, for some reason, thinks he should be a U.S. senator. He's jumping right from first base to home plate. He says God is non-binary. Christians make him uncomfortable. The American flag is problematic. But if you ran up to him on the street and you asked him who his favorite drag queen was, well, he immediately had an answer to that question. Remember, it was earlier this week.
2: Mm-hmm. That's the problem is he had already given it a lot of thought, hadn't he?
0: It was a weird thing for him to have a quick answer to. And if you ask me who my favorite drag queen was or my least favorite drag queen, it'd probably be the same person because I don't know that many drag queens. What, RuPaul?
2: You would be shocked to see how many emails we have responding to bestiality.
0: No, there's a lot. People have a lot to say. But this isn't about bestiality. It's about James Tallarico's favorite drag queen, who's someone named Alyssa Edwards. Now, we didn't know who this was. It turns out it's a man from Mesquite, Texas.
2: Okay.
0: Who loves to dress up as a hypersexualized woman. Women's underwear, rainbow haircuts, dresses up like Rainbow Bright, that sort of thing. And he also seems to love grooming little kids. He's an activist who apparently is very much opposed to putting an end to exposing little kids to drag queens who are... He has gone out of his way to oppose legislation that would have prevented drag queens from performing for young children. He's a 46-year-old man. His real name's Justin Dwayne Lee Johnson. And I only know this because I read about him in Breitbart.com. He was born in Texas, won the title for Miss Gay America in 2010, which is weird because he's a man. And he now operates a group called Beyond Belief Dance Company, which is marketed directly to very young kids.
2: Mm-hmm.
0: That's his thing. His whole thing is, I want to cross-dress in front of your six-year-old.
2: That's nice.
0: And that's James Tallarico's favorite drag queen.
2: Okay. And it's not the only one. It's just his favorite.
0: Right.
2: Yeah.
0: And that's the guy they think is going to be the next senator for the state of Texas. But tell me about these emails, Billy, because you seem anxious.
2: A lot of them I can't read on the radio. They're funny as hell, though. This one here, again, most of them coming through the app, so we don't know who to give credit or blame. But this one says, let me get this straight. If I get caught with a couple of Xanax, I get 20 years ago, I wasn't supposed to have those, and... So there is no way in hell I could get a job in the federal law enforcement.
0: Sure.
2: But if I hump an ostrich, they welcome me with open arms.
0: No. If you're forced to hump
2: an ostrich. If the ostrich is humping you or whatever animal. See, yeah. The difference is you're not doing it. They're doing it to you. If it's getting done to you, you're okay. Unless that's something you really enjoyed and maybe if you... smear a little something on yourself first, then it's a problem.
0: None of this is, no, you're completely misunderstanding. If you were forced at gunpoint while drugged and kidnapped to make relations with an ostrich, that would apparently not disqualify you from the FBI. But if you remove those circumstances, and there's anything about this that makes it seem like it was your idea, then whether being humped or doing the humping, regardless of whether the giver or the taker, you are still disqualified from the FBI.
2: Let's just keep it simple here. Let's say don't have sex with animals, period. How about that?
0: That's already the rule.
2: But the FBI changed it.
0: They changed
2: little,
0: it so that
2: just a little, just tweaked it a little around the edges, softened the corners, you know, made it acceptable in some cases.
0: I just feel like you're not getting this, Billy.
3: Everyone gather around.
4: What day is it?
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8: All right, hey, here we go. 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
3: I got to tell you, today's news is particularly, it's just been very unsettling for the first 45 minutes of the show. Is there nothing funny or fun happening? Or
4: I'm going to go out of my way to try to find something. I want to explain myself first, though, because
3: sure.
4: Apparently some people think that I had an answer to my bestiality question when I brought up panda bears. The only reason that pandas were even on my mind is because of the news I was reading right before we went back on the radio. There is a great deal of speculation. True or not, we don't know yet. That's why they call it speculation. That the president of China has had a massive stroke.
3: A massive stroke from an animal?
4: No. Okay. I know where you were thinking immediately. You thought, did he stroke a panda?
3: No, you did that.
4: I didn't mean to do that.
3: You did it on purpose.
4: Apparently, they're having one of these BRICS summits that America's not invited to. You know what BRICS is, right?
3: BRICS is Brazil, Russia, India, China, and then South Africa for some reason. It's the opposite of the G8. It's supposed to be other global economic powers that are not our friends.
4: They got all them world leaders together over there in New Delhi, India.
3: Sure.
4: And they've got some video to back up the story, but they say these are just dissidents that don't like the Chinese government, probably from inside China. You could imagine why they might not like theirs.
3: Imagine that.
4: Ain't real fond of ours sometimes, too. They said, so they just want to let you know it is malicious and fake posts about the leaders that are attending the summit are not supposed to be happening. But in the meantime, they have posted some video where it does not look good. Also, they admit that when he got to New Delhi, he went to the summit, he did all the work involved, and then they had a big gala dinner hosted by old Modi there in India, and the president of China, it's complicated, didn't go. Now, why would you go all the way to China, from China to India?
3: Mm-hmm.
4: And go to all the boring meetings and all that kind of crap. You've been to conventions before. It don't matter what it is. Those meetings and seminars are boring as hell. But he went and did all of that and then passed up on the big gala dinner. That don't make no sense unless something was wrong with him.
3: I don't know. Have you ever been to a gala?
4: I like eating.
3: True, but there's a lot of sitting around waiting to eat,
4: But if you've gone to all the trouble to travel and get there and put up with all the BS to get to the dinner,
3: that's true.
4: You really ought to enjoy the dinner.
3: You might as well get the rosemary chicken and the mashed potatoes. You're right. That's true. And usually there's an open bar. That's a plus.
4: Sure. Now report said that he returned to his hotel to rest after a busy day. No explanation for his absence. But then this guy says, look at the video. His left arm is dangling, useless. His shirt sleeve is hanging loose. His doctor immediately runs up the stairs. She refused medical attention in India, allegedly, because they don't want anybody telling us what happened. I'm just praying for the best possible outcome. I think that's all we can do here at this time.
3: Boy, that's what I think, too. Yeah, let's pray.
4: But what is the best possible outcome?
3: The best possible outcome would be...
4: See, that's the tricky part, ain't it?
3: No, I got this, guys. If history repeats itself... You remember when Fetterman had a stroke and then he went away to the hospital and when he got out, he was a more conservative, reasonable version of himself?
4: You're right. That did happen.
3: You see where I'm going.
4: I think maybe the best possible outcome is he survives, but he becomes a little less commie.
3: He learns the benefits of free market capitalism, free speech, personal self-expression, transparent government. Obviously, that will never happen, but wouldn't it be nice? That's the best possible outcome.
4: Now, if you were thinking to yourself, good, he's the leader of China, and maybe if he had a stroke, he'll be useless to them, and they'll have to replace him, so that'd be great. Just remember, it can always get worse. Mm. They might replace him with the Chinese version of Hitler. Now what do you think the best outcome would be?
3: The Chinese version of Hitler? You mean Margaret Cho?
4: Yes. Nobody wants that. She is awful.
3: All right.
4: You know, I know a guy that knew her. Really? Back in the day. She had her own show for a while.
3: Sure, yeah, I remember that.
4: And this was probably 30 years ago. And this guy that he worked in Hollywood a little bit. He knew some people. And he always liked to bring up, oh, yeah, I know Margaret. Matter of fact, when he lived out there, he said he lived in an apartment that was uphill from Margaret Cho's apartment or wherever she was living. And her show had just come out recently. And he said he could see through her window that she was watching her own show on TV.
3: Oh, that's so funny.
4: That was like her thing. And it was unwatchable. It was so bad.
3: It was a really bad show. I'm being passed a note. It says here Margaret Cho is Korean, not Chinese, and we just
4: Is there like a difference or something?
3: We would like to apologize to the Korean community or the Chinese community or the just people with autism that really value accuracy out there.
4: Yes, there are those.
3: All right, quickly change the subject.
1: Watch out! Here comes the Florida man.
3: It's a Florida Man report, and it's proudly brought to you by...
4: Well, of course, it's naturally brought to you by Haywood Harvest.
3: Yeah, Haywood Harvest. 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
4: Easy now.
3: No, well, it's true. 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
4: Thank you.
3: They're not the same products. 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
4: it's
3: to be clear.
4: It's not any sexy outfits or anything.
3: No, nothing
4: okay,
3: like
4: good,
3: that.
4: Good.
3: And while we're not vividly allowed to describe these products to you, just know when you use the promo code WNJ, you'll save money. 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
4: That promo code's the winner, winner, chicken dinner, though.
3: Now, I am something of an expert on Florida Man news stories. I've been studying them for longer than the term Florida Man has even been a cliched way to describe the news. And I can tell you, many of the best Florida Man stories come from Polk County.
4: Okay.
3: Polk County is a place in the middle of the state. It does not touch any of the coastline.
4: Mm-hmm.
3: And it's not Orlando.
4: And so what's the point of it being there? Why even be there if you're not on the water or at Disney?
3: Officers in Polk County, Florida, roll up on a domestic violence event the other day. That's where they meet Christina Clemens, age 46, and her son Shane. Shane's 22. According to the report, he had battered her. And so far, this is sad. It's a normal call.
4: The son?
3: Yeah.
4: His own mama.
3: Yeah.
4: Oh, no.
3: But that's when things stop being normal.
4: In Florida.
3: Yeah. They arrest Shane for hitting his mom. Shane apparently playing the world's worst game of you think that's bad, tells deputies that he's been having sex with his mom since he was a teenager.
4: Yeah. Man.
3: The quote per Sheriff Judd over there, you probably heard him, says, well, I tell you what. No, I'm sorry. The quote from Shane, he says, I tell you what, I've been having sex with my mama since I was 18 years old. Get a grip. End quote.
4: Like, get over it. Right. Now, was it against his will or was, you know, like a trafficker having sex with a dog?
3: It doesn't seem like it was against his will. And that's not a confession. It's more of a dare, Billy. Deputies do the professional thing. They ask mom. Christina does not deny it. She quantifies it. Only about 100 times, she says.
4: Only up, she's keeping count.
3: I think the word doing the most work in that sentence is the word only.
4: Only this, yeah.
3: As
4: no
3: if,
4: biggie.
3: As if the deputies were going to say, oh, 100? That's a phase. Now, here's what's weird.
4: Yeah, he'll grow out of it, I'm sure. Yeah.
3: The husband lives in the house.
4: Mm.
3: So the investigators ask him. He says he didn't know. He did think it was weird that mom and son kept going in the master bedroom and locking the door. Bro, that's not a hunch. That is a locked door documentary you refuse to watch.
4: I'm sorry, I'm going to have to call a timeout.
3: Well, we're about to run out of time.
4: You said master bedroom, and I think you know that's verboten.
3: Okay, the...
4: primary.
3: The primary bedroom.
4: Thank you.
3: Anyway, the charge is Mr. Kenneth. They both get incest charges. Shane also gets domestic battery. They're held without bond. The mom gets adultery because she's married. In Florida, that's still on the books.
4: So it's like a crime? To cheat on your husband?
3: You're not supposed to cheat on your... In some states it is, and some it's not. Because
4: wow.
3: Some states have swingers laws, I guess.
4: Mm.
3: So a few $1,000 bond. They say it started at age 18, guys. This is an adult son case, not a kid case. Still illegal, still a wrecking ball through every commandment, statute, and Thanksgiving seating chart in the country.
4: Well, she should be fine, though, right? Because she could just say it's some postpartum depression, hormonal... situation, and she can say, well, she didn't have any control over that.
3: So Sheriff Grady Judd, doing the Lord's work in a press briefing, says, what else can you say? That's nasty and it's illegal.
4: Sometimes you just throw your hands in the air and say, well, it's Florida.
5: It's Thursday, Thursday, Thursday. 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
7: We've been here for an hour, and so far, incest, bestiality, pedophilia. I gotta tell you, if you're an average person that just discovered this show, this isn't a normal day.
8: Oh no, something is definitely in the works today. I could feel it when I got up, even before I came in here and heard what you guys were talking about.
7: Let today be a redemption, a day to go out and vilify the predators, a day for the victims of the predatory culture of America to be put on blast and publicly shamed. That's what today is.
8: That's a good idea. I checked. It's not a full moon. Mm. Not even close to it. Another 9 days before we get to a full moon. So that's not it. The date, September 17th. What is that Earth, Wind, and Fire song? September?
7: September 21st of September? Is that
8: something like that. So that's coming up.
7: That's a good song.
8: But it's not today.
7: They always play it at weddings. You ever notice
8: that? Oh, sure. Yeah. Sun's not up yet here, you know. Maybe over in the East Coast, obviously, but here it'll be up in another half hour or so before we actually have sunrise officially.
7: I love when the clocks switch back in the fall.
8: I know you do, baby.
7: I don't
8: I
7: like
8: know you do.
7: In the I mean, because those of us that get up early in the morning,
8: no matter what time we set the clocks for, it's always going to be dark.
7: Here's the answer. 21st night of September. Yeah. That's it.
8: That's what he said just there?
7: The 21st night of September.
8: How do you understand these people? I don't even understand half the stuff they say.
7: Early in my career, I would DJ at like weddings, and I used to DJ at a nightclub called Shenanigans where bachelorette parties would go and meet frat boys. It was that kind of, and that's sure. The kind of music you'd probably play at like 8 or 9 in the evening when the older crowd was just showing up.
8: I think it also helps that your ears are probably not stuffed with, you know, wax. Like his probably are.
7: You know, everyone has.
8: Say what now?
7: Yeah, exactly. Like, right.
8: What? I don't know if I heard that right.
7: Billy, do you ever? I have a bad habit. I go the other direction on it. I'm obsessed with Q-tips to the point where I've actually hurt my ears a couple times.
8: Do know that you're not supposed to stick those down in your ear canal.
7: I'm admitting it out loud. It's a bad habit. It doesn't do anything good. I just love the way it feels to clean out my ears.
8: I just like to call them baby gays because that's what they really are.
7: Baby gays.
8: Baby gays. Not like gays with a Z-E. You know, the old-fashioned way. Gays.
7: I don't understand what we're talking about. A Q-tip is a gay baby?
8: No, a baby gay. I'll elucidate.
7: Billy Ed, are you understanding this at all?
8: I'm not even listening anymore.
7: That's probably just from all the wax.
8: Huh?
7: Exactly.
8: I got a criminals is stupid on the way. And before we get too far away from all the bad news, I do have a little bit more to share. Now, if you're an Ole Miss fan, this might be good news to you.
7: Mm-hmm.
8: But for some reason, just popped up out of the blue, they're now listing the quarterback for LSU as doubtful for the game. The starting quarterback on a big game, two top 10 teams, huge rivals now, especially after the coach swapping. And they're saying that, you know, a

0: Levitt, he's doubtful. Sam Levitt listed as, and they don't know why, because it didn't look like he got hurt anytime during the game. Lane Kiffin's press conference, Monday morning, wrapping up the weekend and telling everybody, didn't have anything to say about his quarterback. No, nothing. But for some reason now, I don't know if he got sick or, if he just, maybe he just hurt himself in the locker room or, tripped on some stairs or something. I don't know what he did.
1: Is there a recently retired NFL quarterback who only went to college for 3 years that we could call?
0: You are a muckraker and stirring up trouble now, aren't you?
1: Look, I follow the rules here. I don't make the rules.
0: No, we don't make the rules.
1: We don't. Whatever the rules are, strategize. There's no reason you need to make this harder for yourself. What if we could call, an Eli Manning or something like that right now?
0: Mm-hmm.
1: Bring him. Wouldn't that make the whole thing? Even if they lost, it'd be pretty entertaining.
0: Well,
1: at the very, you'd love sure watching.
0: He probably wouldn't play against Ole Miss.
1: I get that his family's from, I get it. But I'm just saying, wouldn't it be entertaining?
0: Well, okay, sure. But whoever is going to play quarterback for LSU, if the first guy can't make it, they got a second guy backing him up, right? I'm sure it's just like in Hollywood or, at the theater, you always have a stand-in ready to take over.
1: How long did Joe Burrow go to college for? Like 8 years or something?
0: Yeah, probably.
1: A lot.
0: So if Levitt can't go, Landon Clark is the next up. He's a transfer. I didn't even know Elon Musk had his own college, but they said he transferred from Elon. He's the first quarterback off the bench in the first two LSU games, because when they got a huge lead, they bring the second guy in, give him some reps, Landon is looking like he might have to be the go-to guy here.
1: I just want to clear something up here. Elon University, Elon College, it's been around since 1889, Billy Ed. It's in North Carolina. It's a private university. And it's been pointed out before by some that their logo kind of looks like an Illuminati thing. Look at the eyeball.
0: Yeah, the eyeball is looking down on everything.
1: A pyramid.
0: Oh, and look at that. A magic lamp. A genie lamp.
1: It is a little sus.
0: You rub that lamp and you get three wishes.
1: So that's where this guy came from, out of the blue. He's from
0: He started at Elon last season, threw for over 2,300 yards, 18 touchdowns, only 8 interceptions. And they said, Levitt, your starter, is one of the biggest reasons for optimism about LSU's offense. And now? Well, I think those people that put their bets in early may want to go back. And now, I believe DraftKings has a thing where you're covered in a situation like this. Am I right?
1: DraftKings does have a thing where you're covered if you're it's for eligible injuries. Now, I don't...
0: They haven't said what his deal is yet.
1: Right, exactly.
0: Okay, well, Kiffin's got a radio show tonight, and I'm assuming this is probably going to be one of the first things they want to ask him about now.
1: It's a pretty good question.
0: Mm-hmm.
1: Well, just remember, guys, that DraftKings Sportsbook app, that's the only way to bet on sports. Promo code WJBO News.
0: If it's legal and you're a part of this world.
1: Yeah, I think it is.
0: Okay. I don't know where we don't make the laws. Obey them.
1: Can't you just get in a boat if it's not legal?
0: And, sure.
1: Like find your way out to the middle of a lake or something?
0: Well, if you're on a boat, it's just like with any kind of gambling, it doesn't offend God then.
1: As long as you're over water.
0: Yeah.
1: Yeah.
0: That's how they do you.
1: It's right there in the Bible. I think it's in the middle of Leviticus or something like that.
0: Okay.
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2: 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At a picnic table, you will.
3: I wish real-life bears were more like cartoon bears. You know, whenever you see them in these viral videos, they always seem fun right up until someone gets charged at.
4: Yeah, that's the disappointing part about bears, is they're not as sweet and cuddly as you'd think they are.
3: They never have been. They never will be, unfortunately.
4: No. We do have a rule here at the show, and I'm assuming that rule has just kicked in. No matter what we had planned for this moment, that's out the window now.
3: Yep.
4: When there's bear news,
5: all you gotta do
4: look
5: for the bear necessities, the simple bear necessities.
3: All right, where was a bear spotted and what did it do?
4: Well, we're going up to Montana. There's a 20-year-old hunter in the woods in Montana. He's a bow hunter, and he was not hunting grizz, okay? He was hunting probably elk. Deer. I don't know what they're in the season for right now. Maybe either one.
3: Sure.
4: So the man was hunting alone, called in an attack, a bear attack, Monday afternoon. It attacked him. He managed to walk 3 miles back to his car, then drive 25 miles into Sims, where he met up with his daddy, Sheriff Leo Dutton of Lewis and Clark County. Now, how cool is all that?
3: Wow.
4: Your dad's the sheriff of a place called Lewis and Clark County in Montana.
3: That is pretty awesome.
4: I love that, yeah.
3: Because you never think of Montana specifically when you think of Lewis and Clark. The first thing you think about is that black dude who they went around banging all those Native American chicks with.
4: Oh, yeah. He was scary to them because he looked so, you know, unusual.
3: No, I think they thought he was like a god or something.
4: Yeah, well, God can scare you.
3: But the Native American cultures, according to historians at the time, was that if a large, burly man comes to your village, you're supposed to let him make love to your wife, and then you inherit his powers.
4: That sounds right, yeah.
3: And I don't know if I agree with that, but, you know, it's
4: there. Who do you think started that story? Large, burly black man.
3: Probably the big guy, right?
4: Yeah.
3: He was like, we've
4: still got a man injured by a bear here.
3: Oh, sorry.
4: Oh, yeah. Well, anyway, Montana wildlife folks, they said they want to get into the specifics of the injuries that were suffered during this. And it's officially a grizz attack. They said his injuries were significant, but not life-threatening.
3: Huh.
4: The hunter who was out there was crossing Elk Creek and surprised the grizz.
3: Wait. Elk Creek in Lewis and Clark County?
4: Yeah.
3: Is this the coolest place on earth?
4: Was
3: it on Davy Crockett Road?
4: I think that's a little further east. Yeah. But, yeah, might have been Jim Bridger Pass.
3: Yeah, there you go. Yeah.
4: Yeah, old Bridger, he was a good old boy.
3: Yeah.
4: So the man says that he immediately upon startling the bear, and I'm sure the bear startled him back, he fell into the fetal position and the bear smacked him around.
3: Smacking around doesn't seem so bad.
4: Just kind of batting him around.
3: It's the clawing I wouldn't want.
4: Yeah. And then the bear left. So that brings up the question. You're supposed to either run or try to look really big or curl up in a ball. Which is it?
3: Well, that's a lot of good questions.
4: It depends on the kind of bear. But I always wondered, what if you, instead of, you know, running or curling up in a ball, what if you suddenly started doing jumping jacks in front of the bear, you know? I mean, anything that it's never seen before, that's got to startle it and make it think, well, that thing's obviously not scared of me. I ought to be scared of it.
3: Yeah, that's a good point.
4: Anyway, back to the bear. I guess he'll be fine, huh?
3: I've never been attacked by a bear, but I every time I hear about it happening, it sounds like something I don't want.
4: Yeah, probably not. Yeah. The investigators went out into that area of the woods, confirmed it was a grizzly bear. They're not going to kill it, are they? It doesn't look like. You know, I mean, it's just doing what bears do. He was minding his own business.
3: Yeah, that is what bears are supposed to do. I mean, what are you going to do? Get mad at... You don't get mad at a fat guy for eating a box of donuts if you left it near his desk early
4: exactly.
3: in the morning.
4: You know, if he sees that, that's gone.
3: Right, exactly.
4: So, instance under investigation, put a sign up. They said they did find the carcass of a domestic cow about 150 yards from the attack location. Mm. So, it looks like that particular grizz has kind of staked out his area. You know, I'm saving the cow. That's kind of like doggy bag. I'm gonna eat the rest of that later.
3: Boy, every time I hear about a bear attack, it always reminds me of that Leonardo DiCaprio movie, you know?
6: Well, Do you? All right, open your eyes. You see that? You're flying. You're flying. You're
7: No, stop! Over all that's good and holy in this world! Oh, dear God! Would somebody please stop! Stop this thing!
8: Apparently he likes it rough.
3: Yeah, he doesn't mind it at all.
8: No.
3: That's kind of like it's like Leonardo DiCaprio's thing. You know, they charge extra for that in Greenwich Village.
4: I bet they do.
3: That's why I don't go to Greenwich Village.
8: Is that right?
3: It's too expensive, you know?
8: Do you even know where it is? You just hear about it. But
3: It's a sketchy part of Manhattan where, like, drag queens live, isn't it?
8: Okay, now you've got to narrow it down more than that. Have you been to Manhattan lately?
3: The part where they don't have Wall Street.
8: Where is the not sketchy part these days?
3: I thought Manhattan was supposed to be nice.
8: Well, you know, they got a new mayor recently who's made some changes. I don't know if you've been.
3: Oh.
8: You know, yeah, it's kind of like somebody sold the house, and the minute they come in, they start tearing down walls and, you know, adding, you know, curtains or mini blinds. Oh, God, not mini blinds and track lighting, please.
3: I like mini blinds and track lighting.
4: I was going to say, what's wrong with all that?
3: Yeah, it's convenient.
4: That's how you know, put stuff in a house.
3: Yeah, it helps me control the lighting in my living room. What are you talking about?
8: Dear Lord, help me.
9: Stop, I'm not a terrorist. I can't even grow a beard.
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15: A few decades ago, life expectancy in the United States was about average for a wealthy country. Since then, we've slipped toward the bottom, while South Korea has skyrocketed toward the top, gaining almost 8 years of life expectancy since the year 2000. So what are they doing that we are not? Kids grow up eating vegetables, real fresh food, even at school lunch. People stay physically and socially active into old age. One 79-year-old put it like this: "I'm with friends, laughing all day. There is no room for sickness," she said. Koreans also lean hard on preventive care instead of waiting until they're sick. Look, we can't overhaul our healthcare system overnight, but we can borrow some of these habits. One more vegetable, a little bit more movement, and a few more friends. I'm Dr. Sanjay Gupta, helping you live a better life.

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0: That's a good time. I'm getting bouncy over here.
1: His name's Professor Longhair, but whenever I see a picture of him, his hair doesn't look very long.
0: Well, can you see it all? Maybe it's tucked up under a hat.
1: Yeah, he does have a hat.
0: Might have been on a job interview.
1: How come a black guy can wear a hat like that and he looks cool, but if a white guy does it, he looks like a creepy guy you'd see outside a comic book convention?
0: Yeah, I don't know the rule on that, but it's always true. I mean, I don't know why.
1: Only one exception. If a white guy is driving a cab or if he's playing bass in a band with a bunch of black guys.
2: If he's surrounded by brothers, that's all right.
1: And then he can wear that kind of hat.
2: Because chances are they approved it already. They might have even assigned him that hat.
1: And then you got to wonder what he did to earn their respect. You know what I mean?
2: Yeah. We could talk about bands all day. I'm for it, but I'm afraid I got late breaking LSU news in the world of sports.
1: Oh, go on.
0: You mean that thing where the quarterback is doubtful? Somebody already brought that up.
2: Y'all already did the sports? I got up early for nothing?
1: Well, you get paid to be here. It's not for nothing.
2: Look, this ain't about how chump change I get paid, all right? I come in here to do a job. And now y'all don't want to let me do my job. That's too damn bad. Step aside, boo.
1: It's a Walker and Jackson spurts report.
2: And it's brought to you by MyPillow. Everybody know I'm a big fan of MyPillow. I like American-made products. I like quality. And I like a nice discount.
1: Me too. Is there a promo code?
2: Well, it is. You go to MyPillow.com and then you promo code it with WJ. Stands for Walker and Jackson.
1: That's just like this radio show.
0: That's right.
1: That's great. Okay, where are we going today?
2: All right, well, I guess you heard about the LSU quarterback situation. That is the situation right now. It looks like Sam may not go. And if he don't go, we're leaning into a Landon Clark.
1: Now, I don't believe it. It's like the plot line to a movie, isn't it?
0: Right? It has happened before, though, right?
1: Right before the game, there's lawsuits and the star quarterback might not play.
2: Yeah, Ole Miss suing LSU, NFL telling LSU you do this. Judge says, sure, you can do it. SEC said, no, you can't do it. Lots of controversy going on.
1: The governor's talking about sending in fighter jets to protect people.
2: Hell yeah.
1: It's crazy.
2: Well, we're going to have to parachute in. We're going to send some SEALs or something. I don't know.
0: Probably do a halo jump, high altitude, low opening. Make sure you hit the target.
1: That's what I would do. Plus, I don't know what a halo jump is, so it doesn't sound like a big deal to me.
0: High altitude, low opening.
1: I'm not following you.
0: It's complicated. It's probably why you're not in the military. Never have been, as far as I can tell.
1: Plus, I wouldn't pass the drug test.
0: But don't we often have a situation where a quarterback goes down for whatever reason?
1: Why did you say goes down like that?
0: Because that's what they say. He can't play,
2: We just go with injured. I like keep it simple. Quarterback injured, we go with the backup.
1: Got it.
2: Now, there have been situations where the backup have performed so mightily that they forget who the starter was.
1: Like Case Keenum.
2: Yeah, that happened. I believe that's how, what was that quarterback in New England? It got real popular for a while there. You remember him?
1: You're talking about Tom Brady?
2: I believe that's how he got his job. It has happened many times before.
1: Plus, he had a lot of plastic surgery. That probably made him more popular with the women.
2: I believe it happened at Ole Miss last year when Lane Kiffin was coaching, so he has some experience with this. You bring a new guy in because the old guy can't play. The starter, I don't know how old he is. And then the backup come in and perform so good, you can't pull him when the starter's ready to go back in. So anyway, that's the situation. Speaking of the controversy with NFLers going back to college, Daquan and Xavion both been found officially ineligible to return to the NFL for this season. These are men without a country or without a home, however they say it. The college can't take them. NFL don't want them. Now they just sitting there on the bench, on the beach out of reach. Mm. How you going to make a living? How you going to pay for them children and stuff? You got to keep baby mama happy.
1: Yeah, it's true. It's easy to upset a baby mama. It's like, like a bull,
2: Now the Falcons have found themselves in the NFL. The Atlanta Falcons have found themselves in a situation. Week 2 is coming up, and they don't know who they want to be quarterbacking.
1: So during week 2, they might be 2 weeks.
2: Oh, look what you did there.
1: I know. That's we're good with words. That's all we're good at. We'd starve to death in any other country on earth.
2: Now, they say it's hard to remember a team that had such a situation this early in the season. Maybe the Cleveland Browns. But, hey, you expect that with Cleveland. They asked the coach over there, Stefanski, who don't be the starter. And he say, I ain't committing to none of that. He didn't rule out Strand, an undrafted rookie from Minnesota State. Matt Ryan may be starting on Sunday against the Carolina Panthers. We will have a quarterback for the team on Sunday, and that's all the coach was willing to tell us. We will have a quarterback suiting up and taking a field.
1: Man, I'm impressed you've done this much sports, and you haven't even told us about the biggest rivalry in sports yet.
2: No, I got the Astros story real quick for you, but for that.
1: No,
2: Astros and Rangers. I've been waiting for this. I knew it was coming. I told you yesterday it was coming. It's a matter of time. They are now tied for the lead in the AL West. The Astros had a nice, you know, like a three-game cushion, and then they went down to took them one up, up. Yeah, the Astros lost. Rangers won. They tied.
1: Boy, that's right at the end of the season. It's almost like that's what Major League Baseball wanted, and they're both Texas teams.
0: Imagine that.
1: That's
0: you
1: crazy.
0: You couldn't have written a script better than this.
1: It's sort of like the LSU versus Mississippi thing. It's so dramatic, you wonder if it's even real.
0: Are they just following somebody's playbook on this?
1: Are they doing all this to mess with us?
0: And now, was that most the biggest rivalry in sports or whatever?
1: Oh, that would be billionaire Robert Kraft versus white ginger-haired rapper Macklemore.
2: Oh, that. Yeah. I can't hardly take a white rapper side on nothing. So, you know, it's on you now.
1: As you know, Macklemore is a rapper. And Robert Kraft, he likes to get a massage.
0: Mm-hmm.
1: The rapper tried to turn a stadium that Robert Kraft owned to, into a telethon for the Gaza Strip. And Ed Sheeran was like, no, Robert Kraft writes bigger checks than the Macklemore merchandise table was. You've got to go.
0: Weren't you personally involved in this Macklemore situation in some way?
1: In the sense that I wrote a lot of jokes about ginger-haired rappers on social media.
0: I thought I saw a poster, a meme, something of you being disappointed somehow.
1: I used the controversy of the Macklemore news to promote our comedy shows this weekend in Foley, Alabama, and Fort Walton Beach, Florida.
0: That's what it was. So I guess if you were planning on going to see Macklemore and you can't, you might as well go see a good comedy show.
1: Man, Mr. Kenneth, you always got my back. Sometimes not in a way I want.
0: Oh.
1: Foley, Alabama, Friday night, Fort Walton Beach, Saturday. Me and Jesse Payton and some other funny comedians are going to be in town. And we'll be telling jokes about guys like Macklemore and his ginger hair. You know, does the carpet match the drapes? Yada, yada, yada.
0: Well, sure.
1: Do they have a soul? That sort of things you wonder about gingers all the time. Anyway, the controversy here today is that now that everyone's mad at Robert Kraft, Robert's going to give $2 million to humanitarian aid towards the Middle Eastern controversy.
2: Oh, yeah. Now, who's he going to give it to?
1: To probably make it seem like it's going to go towards Muslims, but actually Jews, or vice versa. No one really knows where billionaires' money go.
0: Well, that's true.
1: Hard to say. You already know the story at this point. Free Palestine on the Jumbotron. You know, Macklemore dressed up like a World War II propaganda cartoon featuring a stereotypical Jewish guy, like grinding his hands together suspiciously while on stage. You're like,
0: so eager to do his misdeeds.
1: Well, Macklemore tried to seize the narrative. He will donate $1 million of his earnings to Palestinian Children's Relief Fund. And in response to this,
2: you know that the kids don't get that money. You get that, right?
1: Kraft is going to give $2 million to aid in the region.
0: Israel?
1: It sounds like it, yeah.
0: Mm, so take that, Macklemore.
1: Yeah, Macklemore was like, I'm going to sell a lot of, you know, Macklemore hoodies, T-shirts,
0: sure, yeah.
1: And we're going to give it all to Hamas. And then
2: they need hoodies?
1: Kraft was like, no, well, the money.
0: The money from the money. Sale.
1: Although, they, you know, a hoodie wouldn't be bad. There's this video that's been going viral on social media. It shows a bunch of these militia dudes over there in that part of the country getting together. And they're all holding rocket launchers and, like, machine guns and assault rifles.
0: Sure.
1: And as they're walking into the meeting in this big outdoor square, they're all getting patted down. And you really got to wonder, what are they patting them down for?
0: Yeah. Do they think they stole kittens or something?
1: Are they concerned, what, that they might have something legal on them?
0: Or, right.
3: Yeah. The U.S. has run out of money.
4: Can't we just murder more billionaires and confiscate their wealth?
3: There are no more left. I'm afraid someone in our country is actually going to have to get a job and work.
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0: 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This is Insight with Chris VanVleet. 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
1: That's where Never Give Up comes from. I wasn't Brock. I wasn't Roman. I wasn't Dwayne. I was last.
0: And the biggest names in pro wrestling and beyond.
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0: Play that air guitar. I know you love it.
1: Bro, I love Faith No More. But that's besides the point.
2: It is.
1: Here's a question. How much of a scumbag do you have to be to defraud the Epstein Victim Compensation Fund?
0: Oh, dear Lord. Somalia? Or yeah. Somalians? I'm guessing. Just a random guess for no reason at all.
1: All right, we all know the story. Epstein dies in a prison cell. Two pots of money appear for people he actually abused. One from the estate, later a $290 million J.P. Morgan settlement fund after the bank got sued for keeping him as a customer past the point of how did you not know?
2: Uh-huh.
1: And then came the weird stuff. This is a few years ago. A woman named Jennifer Percival, age 46, of Boca Raton, Florida, director of Florida's Atlantic University Center for Autism and Related Disabilities.
0: Oh, boy.
1: Award-winning researcher, advisory boards, the whole respectable resume, applies to the Estate Victims Fund. And in March 2021, there's a rejection letter. The court file does not spell out why. Prosecutors in court this week still would not announce a verdict on whether she was or was not one of his victims. They didn't need to. The charge is what she did after the no. 2024, J.P. Morgan Fund opens. She applies again. This time, she doctors the old rejection so it looks like an approval.
0: Okay.
1: And claims the estate already found her eligible and paid her about $500,000.
0: Nobody double-checked on that? They just took her word for it?
1: Well, as you can see, we know about this, so.
0: Yeah, eventually it came up, but this was years ago.
1: Well, yeah, May 20, 2024, so this is a couple of years back.
0: Yeah.
1: The bank fund wires her $750,000. That's not a clerical oopsie. That is a homemade golden ticket.
2: You know, at that moment, you put that bank money in a bank down in the Grand Caymans or someplace like that, change your name, and you live on the beach, baby. No, she stayed put, and they found her.
1: So last year, in the fall of November, FBI starts sniffing around.
0: Oh, you need to clear that up.
1: The agent sits her down with the real rejection letter. She does not fold. She invents an appeal she supposedly won. Then, through a lawyer, she ships fabricated emails to a federal prosecutor trying to talk her way into a deferred prosecution. The legal version of, can we pretend this was just a misunderstanding?
0: Right. I did some things. You did some things. Let's just erase the board, start fresh.
1: So here's the news this week. Manhattan federal court, guilty plea to wire fraud.
2: Okay. Now what are they going to do about this?
1: 3 to 4 years, statutory max 20 are the guidelines. She brings a check for $776,031.
2: Well, she covered the interest and everything.
1: Restitution like it's cover charge.
2: Mm-hmm.
1: Release pending sentencing. And she tells the judge, quote, the purpose of these actions was to obtain money, which gave me a sense of validation.
2: I think the bottom line here, the lesson to be learned, obviously, women do not like to be told no. So, you know, just going about your business now, you know this.
1: Basically, she's saying, I know I was wrong, I accept full responsibility. But the second sentence there that she says is the one her lawyer wanted. The first sentence is the one that belongs on the headstone of the scheme. In other words, guys, Epstein's victims had to survive him. They had to survive the machine around him and then the bureaucracy of proving it. Isn't it kind of suck that this woman just skipped the hard part and went straight to the cashier?
0: Exactly. But you understand her thinking. I mean, it's like I was a victim. And then they told me no to receive money from the victims fund. Well, I'm going to go get what I deserve anyway.
1: Would you have even thought
0: no
1: to go out and scam the...
0: No.
1: I always figure like the high profile stuff, you just, I don't know, I'm not a criminal, much less a smart criminal. Wouldn't you think the high profile stuff would be the stuff that's the most scrutinized?
2: You'd think.
1: And yet here we are learning that some woman who lived a relatively comfortable life with an impressive resume did this. It almost makes you wonder if all that other stuff we said about her is even true.
0: You do wonder. You know, if you lie once, then you must have lied every time. That's the way they look at it.
1: You remember when they went and checked out, what was it, the head dean or whatever her position was at Harvard was involved in all these weird anti-Jewish protests, anti-Israel, pro-Islam, anti-American, and they went and checked her out, and they're like, you seem to have like copied your entire thesis paper from some guy who died years ago. Plagiarism right up the wazoo. When they went and looked at her under a magnifying glass, now if she'd not done any of that, she'd have gotten away with it.
0: Sure.
1: There was another guy recently who was a professor at Oxford, and he, if I'm not mistaken,
0: it's in England.
1: Yeah, didn't he? They're like the first black
2: Oxford, Mississippi.
1: No,
2: you're thinking.
1: No, the
2: Ole Miss.
1: No, in England. Yeah.
2: Are you sure?
1: They went and investigated him. They're like, this guy was a cancer survivor who had autism so bad he couldn't talk and he was disabled. He did all this amazing research. He got a book deal. The first black minority disabled queer professor we ever had. And then they went and looked into it. They're like, you made all this stuff up. And then he killed himself.
0: He wasn't even black.
1: And I think,
2: no, I think that's a part that he didn't.
1: The black thing, yeah. He got a book deal out of it. And then he didn't include any of the impressive things he supposedly did in the book he wrote. You're like, well, that's the reason we gave you the book. You're just writing a book about how you like Pokemon cards.
2: Well, okay. Well, we judge people differently depending on their situation. And I would like to point out that no Somalians were involved in this fraud.
1: No, but
2: that I can tell. So, you know, that's a thing.
1: But it does seem like there's a lot of people from academia with squeaky, clean-looking resumes, real impressive accomplishments in life, who hardcore leftists who seem to really love to defraud people.
2: Oh, yeah. Mm-hmm. Well, it's easier than working for a living, huh?
1: All right, now I'll pick on the right a little bit. The founder of Gateway Church. What's this guy's name? Robert Morris is this pastor of a massive church in Texas, now a registered sex offender with a lakefront probation address, shows up for his quarterly check-in looking like he lost an argument with gravity. The guy's got a black eye in his new sex offender registry.
2: Oh, boy.
1: The council filed the official explanation. He bent over, he stood up, he passed out, he kissed a car door,
2: mm-hmm.
1: Then he hit the floor.
2: Oh, yeah, he ran into a door. Yeah, that happens all the time.
1: I'm not buying it, guys.
2: No.
1: The guy's a traveling evangelist. Back in the 80s, I think he got into some trouble for something, and then years later...
2: Was it with young boys? Or young girls? You know, underage something or other, probably.
1: I don't have all... age of the... young girls. A young lady, inappropriate relationship with a young lady. The age is omitted here.
2: Well, maybe got that black eye from one of them that was a little tougher than she looked.
1: That's what you wonder.
2: I like to think so.
1: On Tuesday...
2: Remember Ronda Rousey when she was a kid, you know? That kind of thing.
1: Sex offenders got to go in regularly and get a photo, and this guy's got a shiner on his right eye. Lip looks swollen. The state website does not do soft lighting like it's a Carrie Lake publicity photo, so you really wonder what the heck's wrong with the guy.
2: You gotta wonder.
1: His attorney says, no, he hit a garage door, it's fine. You believe the 65-year-old sex offender, right?
2: Well, he's a man of God. He wouldn't lie to you.
1: The scandal is not that his mugshot is unflattering. I think that's the point of the website. The scandal is a man who preached holiness, advised presidents, built a megachurch on other people's money that they gave him, pled guilty to what he did to a child, and is now asking the public to accept the most Texas-adjacent accident possible, low blood pressure in a Buick.
2: That happens all the time.
1: Maybe it's true. I mean, gravity is undefeated.
2: So far.
1: But what is also true here, it looks like the victim was 12, he pled to all five counts, and the photo is the first honest branding we've ever had of this guy.
2: Well, hopefully that 12-year-old gives him what for?
1: Maybe she, well, that was years ago. Maybe she came back and got revenge.
2: That's what I'm hoping.
1: And if she did, you know, good for her.
2: Hell yeah. Like to meet her.
1: We're not encouraging violence, we're just saying it wouldn't upset us if that's what happened to a registered child sex offender. That's all we're saying.
2: Thank you very much. Fist bump.
1: Yeah. High five.
2: No, not in the eye.
1: No. I would never know.
2: No.
1: Sorry, I just have bad aim.
2: For those of you who are upset about losing Macklemore from your musical ensemble, now threats from Jelly Roll. You want to see what he's up to, huh?
1: Can't wait to find out.
2: Well, stick around. You don't have anything to do now.
1: All right, don't go anywhere.
3: Every morning in SEAL training, my instructors, who at the time were all Vietnam veterans, would show up in my barracks room, and the first thing they'd do was inspect my bed. It was a simple task, mundane at best, but every morning we were required to make our bed to perfection. It seemed a little ridiculous at the time, particularly in light of the fact that we were aspiring to be real warriors, tough, battle-hardened SEALs, but the wisdom of this simple act has been proven to me many times over. If you make your bed every morning, you will have accomplished the first task of the day. It will give you a small sense of pride, and it will encourage you to do another task, and another, and another. And by the end of the day, that one task completed will have turned into many tasks completed. Making your bed will also reinforce the fact that the little things in life matter. If you can't do the little things right, you'll never be able to do the big things right. And if by chance you have a miserable day, you will come home to a bed that is made, that you made. And a made bed gives you encouragement that tomorrow will be better. So if you want to change the world, start off by making your bed.
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3: There's this really unfair stereotype about dumb jocks, and man, Travis Kelce is leaning into it.
4: What'd he do?
3: Travis Kelce was identified as a victim of a Ponzi scheme that took $35 million from investors. I want you to imagine you're contacted by a guy named Siddharth Jawahar, a 38-year-old guy in India.
4: Okay, not Nigeria for once.
3: Well, same thing. Yeah. And this guy's been living illegally in the United States for a little more than two decades.
4: Okay, sure, seems fair.
3: On Tuesday, he was sentenced to 11 years in a federal prison.
4: In America?
3: Right? Yeah.
4: Okay.
3: U.S. District Judge Zachary Bluestone. Is that the coffee guy? You ever go to one of those coffee shops?
4: Yeah.
3: Really expensive. It's a $9 coffee? What is it? What is in it?
5: Well, Starbucks is chasing them.
3: Yeah.
5: Well, they'll get there.
3: Anyway, this guy has been ordered, not the coffee guy, the Indian dude's been ordered to pay $31.35 million in restitution. Siddharth Jawahar, the guy who scammed Travis Kelce, has pleaded guilty to 3 counts of wire fraud.
4: How much did he lose?
3: Hang on, we'll get to that. I don't know if it's listed in here. Prosecutors named Kelce as one of the victims. That's what we do know.
4: Well, there's probably a lot.

0: En garde!
1: U.S. Olympians do it, and so does your college-bound neighbor Jane. Fencing. It's fun for all ages and skill levels. 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
2: Rose at all.
3: All right, so all of a sudden he's with a woman that doesn't look anything like the women he's interested in. Now, Travis Kelce's got a lot of money, but, you know, even for an NFL star, losing $30 million, come on, back me up, Mr. Rowe. That's a lot of money.
4: That is a lot of money. But it's not, now, he didn't lose all the money. He wasn't the only one losing money in that thing.
3: But still.
4: $30 million, give or take, he might have been up for a couple of it. You know, he might have been $2 or $3 million in there.
3: But still, tens of millions of dollars, a lot of money to an NFL player.
4: Yeah.
3: Now, who's it not a lot of money to?
5: Uh-oh. Oh, no.
3: Now you're getting it.
5: Kenny.
3: Mr. Kenneth.
5: No.
3: Women marry men for money all the time. You think men don't marry women for money? Taylor Swift is a billionaire with a capital B. $30 million ain't squat to her.
5: Nah. Ain't nothing to it.
3: Now, all of a sudden, Travis Kelce is hooking up with a flat-butted white girl that no dude on earth is sexually attracted to. He can have anyone he wants. Why does he want her? She got $1 billion. And he, what? This guy got.
5: I only need a couple of million of it. You'll never miss it.
3: Says here, when the investment lost value, Jawahar hid the losses and continued telling clients they were earning profits.
5: Mm-hmm. That's how they'll do you.
3: Collected more than $35 million from investors, but invested only about $10 million. Prosecutors said he used money from newer clients to pay previous investors.
5: That's a Ponzi scheme. Sure.
3: That's how it works, yeah.
5: Mm-hmm.
3: So old Travis Kelce there has got, oh, man, probably looks at Taylor Swift and he's like, well, I got all those concussions so I could make money. I might as well do this, you know?
5: That's not what he's thinking. I'm sorry. No, I disagree wholeheartedly.
3: Yeah, but you're a gay guy. You don't get it.
5: It's true love. It's meant to be. It's a soulmate situation. We all know that.
3: Ha!
5: Now, I'm not one to tease you about a story coming up and then, like some of the people here, just completely ignore it when we come back from break. Before we went to break, I bet you don't even remember what I teased you about.
3: I don't know. Butt stuff? What was it?
5: Macklemore, no longer a part of your musical situation. And now, Jelly Roll.
3: Oh, that's right. Yeah. What happened with old Jelly Roll?
5: Well, after attacking Trump supporters, Jelly Roll now says, well, you just may never see me again. I'll just quit music.
3: Come on, there's not a tree in the world big enough for him to hide behind. Even after all that Ozempic, he's still a pretty big guy.
5: They say everything that he wanted to do in the music business, he's done now. So at this point, this is what he says. He said, I just need to talk to God and see if he wants me to even stick around or if he wants me, what he wants me to do next. If God tells me to go work in a homeless shelter in Paducah, Kentucky, I'm out of here.
3: Wait.
5: Oh, a threat. You might not get Jelly Roll music anymore.
3: Hang on. God's been guiding him? Did God tell him to go out and traffic meth and be a pimp and have hookers and marry a porn star and go to prison for a while?
5: No, that was the devil. See, the devil does those bad things and God gets credit for all the good stuff.
3: Did God tell him to write this piece of crap? Did you ever listen to how awful? Just listen.
5: Who told him to get all them face tattoos? No, he's not okay.
3: I am really sad.
5: Yeah.
3: I'm a depressed guy with face tattoos. I used to hang out with the Insane Clown Posse.
5: But look at him holding up all those Grammys. Yeah, he had his moment.
3: What does that tell you about a Grammy?
5: I think maybe he's even realizing that his moment's over.
3: Anybody could get a Grammy if you just bend your knee enough to the rage mob, if you're woke enough.
5: Same with the Emmys. Which was horribly viewed. We always tell you, you know, nobody watched. The least watched Emmys of all time. That's predictable at this point.
3: Well, at least they gave all those Emmys to Landman. I mean, everyone loved that show.
5: Actually, it looks like, and I double-checked this, nothing for Taylor Sheridan. Nothing again. Taylor Sheridan has
3: tons of hit shows.
5: Never been awarded one, well, I don't know, maybe something for technical singers or other. Hardly ever even gets nominated for anything, much less wins anything, because, as you know, Hollywood has a different political leaning. And so that disqualifies him from making what they approve as quality television shows.
3: Taylor Sheridan has never received an above-the-line Emmy nomination or a personal nomination. So that means, like, what, he got nominated for Best Lighting or something?
5: Yeah, it's all technical stuff, you know. Maybe cinematography. I don't even know if that counts.
3: Name a TV show producer more discussed than Taylor Sheridan. More celebrated. Name another TV show producer right now.
5: Mary Tyler Moore.
3: I don't think she's making shows anymore, Billy.
5: No, not anymore.
3: I mean someone, right?
5: I mean, you just...

0: more than a half a dozen hits, one after another after another. They just line up, and they're breaking records for viewership on, you know, whatever streaming service, usually Paramount Plus, and yet nothing. Emmys, they were just passed out left and right to shows that you've never heard of, much less watched.
1: Back in the 20th century, you had Aaron Spelling, you remember him?
0: Oh, yeah. He had a house so big, they measured his the distance on his property from one end to the other with a car odometer.
1: Right.
0: Yeah.
1: Yeah. James L. Brooks, you remember him?
0: Yeah.
1: Mary Tyler Moore, The Simpsons.
0: See, I was right.
1: Yeah. Okay, who's a famous TV show producer? We just knew those guys. Who's won today? Yeah.
0: Taylor Sheridan.
1: Right.
0: Yeah.
1: He's never been nominated?
0: Mm-mm.
1: Who? Why even watch this crap? Why? Well, why do we have the Emmys?
0: Who watched? Anybody you know watch?
1: No.
0: No.
1: No.
0: Mm-mm.
1: If I wasn't such a news junkie, I wouldn't have even known about it.
0: No.
1: I will watch all the new Taylor Sheridan stuff, at least give him a shot.
0: Well, sure. You know, when you have enough time, there's so much of it. you got to set some time aside.
1: Did the new season of Lioness wrap up yet? Can I binge that now?
0: I don't know if it's finished yet or not. I think there is a new one. It either came out on Sunday or there's another one coming on Sunday, but I'm not sure.
1: And even if it sucks, you can't wait for the new season of Landman with bated breath. You're going to watch that. Everybody will.
2: Oh, yeah. Hell yeah. Landman don't suck. Lioness don't suck.
1: No.
2: You know what really upsets people, though, is in a lot of his movies, the people in there will just go out and kill bad guys.
1: Right.
2: You know, somebody's doing something wrong and they will kill them, whether they're in the military or whether they're on a ranch in Montana or Texas or wherever they happen to be.
1: Hmm.
2: Somebody crosses you, take them out.
1: Amen.
3: Sit, Boo Boo, sit. Good dog.
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0: got to remind people, there's the part of the world they want you to know about, and then the cool part of the world where people like us actually exist. You know, a lot of those Taylor Sheridan films that take place at spots like Montana and Texas. And
1: Oklahoma.
0: They film them with horse wranglers from Louisiana.
1: Yeah.
0: It's very cool.
1: And it's not Hollywood or the East Coast. Ooh, that's the only places that count as far as Hollywood and East Coast is concerned, is them. The rest of us are flyover. And Taylor Sheridan is making shows that involve flyover. So, yeah, they can't give him awards. The last thing they want is to be considered pointless, which we all think they are.
0: Now, earlier this year, there was a very cool story that took place in Wyoming. And, well, I don't even remember if we talked about it on the air. It didn't happen this week. It happened months ago. But I just want to remind people how much cooler the cool part of America is.
1: Is that anything to do with rodeos?
0: Sort of.
1: Okay, I like that.
0: Yeah, Fremont County, that's Riverton, Wyoming, months ago, the DUI task force is out. Cops, police looking for drunk drivers, that sort of thing. Officers try to stop a suspected impaired driver. Since I'm telling you about this, you probably know it's about to happen.
1: Mm-hmm.
0: The driver declines the invitation.
1: Does not pull over?
0: That is the polite Wyoming way to say he ran away.
1: He's running from the law.
0: There's a vehicle pursuit. He dumps the car. He takes off on foot.
1: All right.
0: Foot chase.
1: Okay.
0: An officer has an unexpected encounter with playground equipment. That's how it's explained in the report. Department phrasing translation. The swing set won. He ran into some monkey bars of destiny.
1: Mm-mm-mm.
0: The cop is down for a minute with minor injuries, later evaluated and released. That's besides the point. The swing set, and we quote, the department has been cleared of suspicion.
1: Okay.
0: The suspect keeps running.
1: Sure he does.
0: A civilian nearby doesn't take out his phone to start filming. Mm-hmm. He doesn't start a podcast. He gets a rope.
1: Yeah, I was about to say, he lassoed that son of a bitch.
0: He lassoed that son of a bitch.
1: You don't run from the law around here.
0: Holds him until the uniforms catch up. No further incident. No civilians hurt. Suspected booked on impaired. Suspect booked on impaired. Driving and evading.
1: Did he calf roping?
0: Investigation ongoing.
1: I bet he tied one arm and two legs together just because he, you know, out of habit, mostly.
0: But, see, Billy, you get it. Blue cities, they get a TikTok video. They get a consent decree. Not us.
1: Nope.
0: No.
1: Well, you know, Wyoming's logo for their state, do you know what it is?
0: Is it a cowboy with a lasso?
1: It's Steamboat. The buckinest bronc in all of rodeo bronc riding.
0: Oh, I'm so glad that's what it is. When you said Steamboat, I was worried it was like a sex thing.
1: Why do you have to go there?
0: Well, because it's 2026.
1: Because of the world.
0: I didn't come up with like Cleveland Steamers and Cincinnati Blumpkins.
1: No, Steamboat was the horse. And he got that nickname because his nostrils were probably all crooked or something. But he made a noise like a steamboat when he was out there bucking and throwing riders. I mean, there for the longest time, they said, you know, ain't nobody ride steamboat. And so he got so famous in the rodeo world up in Wyoming, that's kind of a big deal. So that's their logo.
0: Dang, that's a wild story, bro.
1: Ain't that something?
0: Yeah.
1: We bring it back to Texas for a minute if you want to, because I do have a story from Death Row. You know how people love the Death Row update.
0: Okay.
1: Execution number 5 has taken place as of last night. I thought for a minute when I first was checking on this that they halted it, because it starts out with this. I thought the governor was the one, but apparently a judge can make a call. A judge issued a last-minute ruling halting the execution of a man convicted of killing 2 real estate agents, but that was in Georgia, and it's only a temporary halt. The execution in Texas of LeJames, that's his name, LeJames Norman.
0: LeJames Norman.
1: Yep. Here's a picture of LeJames. Looks like a fun guy, doesn't he?
0: He looks like right out of Hollywood casting.
1: Like he not only killed people, he ate them.
0: He looks like he does prison movies for a living.
1: Yeah, yeah. Well, he was 40 as of last night when they dropped him. So what you know, people wonder, what did he do? What did he do? Well, LeJames, this is fun, too. They want you to know that when they strapped him down and asked him if he had any last words, he shook his head, and then he nodded with his head, raised it up off the little gurney thing there, nodded towards the window where the people on the other side are watching. And the people that were watching, he gave a little head nod to his sister, two of his children, and a friend. Mm. That is, would you go watch?
0: No, I don't know.
1: Children.
0: I don't like to watch anything. That's why I listen to the radio.
1: Norman made eye contact as one of them danced.
0: Mm.
1: Oh, good Lord.
0: Jesus.
1: That's a messed up family right there.
0: That's a weird crew.
1: So, yeah, you're asking yourself, what did he do? They offed him last night officially. He was sentenced 2005, fatally shot. That means he killed people. Shot and killed three people in their home.
0: Right.
1: In a little town outside of Houston. Well, I mean, way outside, like 100 miles from here, called Edna. You ever heard of Edna, Texas?
0: I was under the impression it was more than one place. But, yeah, Edna's in the report here, right?
1: Yeah. So these three people, I think they were even home at the time. It's not like they surprised or anything. Norman and a buddy of his heard that they had some cocaine in the house. And, again, this was, 21 years ago. So they decided to go and steal it. So Norman and his buddy here, what's his buddy's name? Kershawn Ramey?
0: Kershawn,
1: yeah.
0: Is that his Christian name?
1: I think so.
0: Okay.
1: Yeah. They went in planning to steal the cocaine. So they held the three guys there at gunpoint. Said, where's the cocaine? They said, we ain't got no cocaine. They said, well, we're going to tear the place up and find it. Tore the place up, didn't find no cocaine. Apparently got pissed and shot them all. Just pumped a bunch of rounds into them.
0: That sounds like something you do if you were on cocaine.
1: Yeah.
0: Yeah.
1: One dude was shot four times, three to the back of the head. One was shot twice in the head, and then the other one shot five times. They just really were pissed.
0: When you really get into the weeds here on what happened, it makes it hard to feel sorry for the guy who got executed, but for some reason, NBC News does.
1: Oh, really? They feel bad about this?
0: Yeah, people who hate the death penalty will talk about the needle and the weight and all. But they never really focus in on the victims or why you got executed in the first place.
1: Rather you not know about all that?
0: Guilty plea, three dead, no mystery cocaine, no last speech.
2: They said he did have a partner. What up with that?
1: Ramey is scheduled for death next week. Texas got some catching up to do. That was only our number five, and we're, almost to October. Florida is leading the pack still. And Georgia ain't got one yet, and now they held up the one about the real estate agents here.
0: And again, I repeat a point we've been making for decades here. If you were allowed to watch this on pay-per-view, we could fund the whole legal system.
1: Absolutely.
0: But they won't.
1: Mm-mm.
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2: Took it to the point where he actually physically slaps her?
3: Well, you're never supposed to laugh at a joke.
2: Well, it's a joke, and Arch knew it didn't happen.
4: Stephen A. and I learned about this yesterday, and so I'll give my quick take on this. And when I first had heard Arch's comments and watched that press conference, my initial reaction was, my goodness, how insensitive, how immature, and kind of, quite frankly, like, how dare he say that, especially about Holly and the way he was laughing about it.
3: Can you believe this woman who sort of looks like Holly is really offended?
5: Yeah.
3: Boy, they look just like each other.
4: As the day progressed, I thought to myself, okay, when you have this last name and you play at this university and you know, wear that on your sleeve every day, you have to know better. And maybe that's unfair given his age and his immaturity level still and what he's going through at his age. But that is just the reality of the situation that comes with it. He's apologized. He had a conversation with Holly Rowe, which I love. Now, I do wish his apology was vocal, was on video as opposed to in text. But nonetheless, now we move forward. But what I do hope is obviously this was a very strong learning lesson for him.
3: Wait, why does it need to be on video? Is he supposed to learn the lesson, or do you want the joy of seeing him be publicly shamed?
2: That's what it sounds like.
3: He didn't break the law. He laughed at a meme. It wasn't real. He's a kid.
2: And let me tell you, I know grown men in their 40s and 50s and 60s that might laugh at something like that, too.
3: I've never seen the video, but I do remember people getting upset about a video where Donald Trump's face, it was pro wrestling content. Do you remember this? He was body slamming the CNN logo.
2: Mm-hmm.
3: I've seen that video. I've never seen this. It sounds a lot like that.
2: Didn't they think it was all right if we laughed or enjoyed the headless, bloody Trump being held up by Kathy Griffin?
3: Oh, that's different because the rules don't apply.
2: That's right. It's different because, you know, she's a moron.
3: Yeah.
2: She's retarded.
3: She is retarded.
2: You're not supposed to say that.
3: She's
2: Democrat.
3: Democrat. Thank you. Yep. Sorry. Sorry, everybody. My bad. Because that's what's socially acceptable now. Yeah. I'm not a fan of Arch Manning or really his whole family. I never cared that much for them. But
2: are you saying you hate them? You despise the Manning family?
3: No. This would be an easy time to dunk on Arch Manning or even suggest he deserves to be punished or suspended. But it's not a real problem. We're mad at him laughing at a fake video of a joke.
2: He knew it was fake. Right. I mean, they did it for humorous reasons, whether you have that kind of sense of humor or not.
3: To quote a great American philosopher, we live in a society. In a society in which we all grew up watching Looney Tunes cartoons.
2: There you go.
3: We were conditioned as young children by leftist Hollywood to laugh at somebody when they have an anvil dropped on their head.
5: That's pretty funny.
3: Or a piano, or when they run off a cliff, for example.
5: And they go, doo, doo, doo, doo, doo, doo, and their feet are just spinning in midair because they ran off the cliff.
3: And that great philosopher, by the way, that was, I believe that was the Joker.
2: Oh, really?
3: Yeah.
5: Well, he did say some pretty cool stuff, didn't he?
3: Yeah, it wasn't bad, you know.
5: Where does he get all those wonderful toys?
3: Where did he get all those wonderful toys?
5: Yeah, in the Batcave.
3: I think that was a different Joker. That was Jack Nicholas, the golfer.
2: Oh, yeah. Yeah.
6: Here's my impression of Robert F. Kennedy Jr. washing his hands.
7: 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It burns! Jesus Christ, it burns!
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6: Do you remember when Dianne Feinstein was declared too inept and too comatose to handle her own finances? 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
6: She was still in office.
7: Yeah.
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6: But she was too incompetent to decide what happens with her own checking account.
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6: Sure.
8: Remember when they declared him basically incompetent? He was too incompetent to face charges.
6: It's unbelievable.
8: But he could stay as president. That's fine.
6: And now we're watching it again in the state of Kentucky.
7: Who's incompetent now?
6: Mitch.
7: Oh, okay.
6: Yeah, isn't that humiliating for America? I mean, isn't this embarrassing to all of us? What, if you're China, if you're Iran, I mean, I guess China's a bad example because Xi Jinping just supposedly had a stroke.
7: That's what I heard.
6: What is it about these geriatric people? You know that Mitch is within he's in the last window of time before his life ends. It's not like he's just near retirement.
7: He's not making decisions for himself at this point, but he'll still make decisions for you.
6: Do you think he needs a job? Do you think he needs money? Aren't his grandchildren adults now?
7: I would think so.
6: Why are you still doing this? Just stop. What is it about the free steak dinners and having a dozen staffers you could send out at a moment's notice to go get your dry cleaning and having your own personal driver and all this wealth and power and
9: It's addictive is what it is.
6: Never mind. I guess I just explained it out.
9: You just spelled it out, brother. It's addiction.
6: But wouldn't you think this is just a guy that wants to go get in an RV with his wife and go see the national parks or go visit Europe one more time before he dies?
7: I know. That's what I would think. But an elected official who's been serving the public so long, it just becomes addictive to serve, to give your life over to serving your fellow man. That's what they'll tell you.
6: There's a big difference between what Clint Eastwood and Morgan Freeman do versus what Mitch McConnell and Dianne Feinstein do. Morgan Freeman, I get it. You're going to say, well, Kenny, you know, Morgan Freeman's almost 100. He's still working. He's still making movies. Yeah, but if he sucks, it doesn't ruin someone's life.
7: No, and we just don't go to the movie.
6: What, Mitch McConnell, do we not agree that the power we give to these lawmakers is it impacts your day-to-day life? Doesn't it matter?
8: I agree 100%. Yes, sir.
6: If Clint Eastwood's new movie sucks, okay, he's still directing movies. He's almost 100. Mel Brooks, he's 100 years old. He's got a new Spaceballs coming out.
7: I'm excited.
6: Me too. But yeah. if it sucks, doesn't ruin your life. It's not like he went out and drooled all over a document he couldn't read before he signed yes on it. And then it's like next thing you know, they raised taxes and declared war on Uzbekistan or some piece of crap country you never heard of.
8: Uh-oh. Not one of the stands. Well, there's a lot of stands over there, ain't there?
6: Did we talk about this yesterday? The mayor of Dearborn is inviting Macklemore to come do a concert.
7: Oh, yeah, because now he's on his side.
6: That's so funny.
7: Yeah. It can't be more obvious about certain things than that.
6: How embarrassing. And how embarrassing that Mitch McConnell is getting dragged around the United States Capitol in a diaper.
7: In a wheelchair.
6: In a pile of his own flatulence and filth. And some two or three aides have to roll him into the toilet just to clean him up before he votes. Mm. But then he gets to make decisions that will affect you for decades.
8: Yeah. How about no? How about uh-uh? I don't think so.
6: I don't even think it should be an age thing. I just think there should be a competency test. Chuck Grassley, who's in his 90s, has proved this week he has value.
7: Sure.
6: What was the thing he was just in the news for? He went out and he discovered that there was an anonymous donor that paid for the funeral for the Trump assassin. It's like, well, that's a little odd that Chuck Grassley in his 90s picked up on that minor detail.
7: Uncovering what appears to be some
8: unfair tactics dealing with Donald Trump.
6: Because you've got people whose brains break when they're in their 50s or 60s, right?
8: Huh?
6: Exactly. Hunter Biden has been brain dead for most of his life.
8: Well, thanks to drugs, yeah.
6: But yeah, I mean, there is a 90-year-old out there that could probably do what Mitch McConnell does. It's just not Mitch McConnell.
8: Thank you.
6: So why don't we have a competency test for him?
8: And when these stories about all this fraud comes up, but we've been hearing about this for years. Fraud this, fraud that, everywhere. Hundreds of millions, billions of dollars being stolen, taken out of the country, whatever. When our elected officials are presented with choices about what to do about all this fraud, they tell them, A, you could either round up all these fraudsters that are stealing billions of dollars from welfare programs, recover the money, and maybe arrest and deport some of these people who have committed this fraud. Or B, you could just tell the billionaires they need to pay their fair share so these fraudsters, we replace that money. And almost to a person, B. I choose B. It's B every time.
6: Yeah.
8: We've got to start choosing A, people. And that's where Trump comes in.
6: I thought on a multi-choice it was always B. Is that
8: B?
6: How about this? When you look at Tallarico, doesn't it look like there was a little boy who made a wish that his ventriloquist doll would come to life?
8: Oh.
6: And now James Tallarico's walking around.
8: It's a real boy.
6: Doesn't it? You know what I mean? It's like, mm-hmm. is this a real life Pinocchio? And then he lies about what his political beliefs are and his transgender grows or something like that.
8: I know another question I wanted to ask you. A while ago when you was talking about Lindsay Clancy and her ex-husband and getting married and the crazy people that support Lindsay killing her kids and all that kind of stuff. And they say, well, she's a woman and she couldn't help it because being a woman, you know, you go through these things. And men don't get it. Men will never get it. What does that do to the same people who told us yesterday that a man can just snap his fingers and become a woman anytime he wants?
6: It's a good point.
8: Hmm.
6: Yeah, it feels like...
8: Are we hearing from them this morning?
6: Feels like a contradiction. If we can't understand Lindsay Clancy's pain, then surely a guy born with a penis can't be a woman.
8: But that guy born with a penis now says he can have a baby. He can get pregnant, grow the baby inside something in there, and then have the baby, and then breastfeed it, you know, because he's a woman now. And, well, if he is... Why didn't he have all the hormone problems and postpartum challenges that other women have? It's one or the other, folks. B. They keep choosing B.
6: That's just as hypocritical as the thing we were talking about earlier. If you think that Patrick Clancy, if you think Alex Jones deserves to pay $1 billion-plus fine for not believing Sandy Hook, you must also believe Patrick Clancy could sue every woman on TikTok who suspected he was the real killer.
9: That should be an automatic W. Hang up a W on that column right there, because that's it. Because win.
6: And the difference is Patrick Clancy wasn't even trying to be a public figure. At least Alex Jones is a public figure.
8: Right.
6: Patrick Clancy, you've committed defamation against him. Who's he? He's just some average normal guy.
8: That should make it even worse.
6: For those that don't know, it's very hard to commit defamation against a public figure, defamation charges, but very easy to do to have it with a private citizen.
8: You better believe it.
6: Yeah.
8: Well, there's that. Speaking of Patrick's, I have a special birthday announcement coming up here in just a few minutes in the celebrity birthday list. Oh, what Patrick could it be? Are you running through your mental Rolodex now trying to guess which famous Patrick it could be?
6: Wasn't Swayze's birthday yesterday, or that was earlier this week?
8: It's not Swayze.
2: Give me money. Money me. Money now. Me a money needing a lot now.
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1: I think it's a different version.
2: I think it is.
1: I love this song about, I like songs about geography.
2: Oh, you know? Who doesn't? Yeah, I mean, hell yeah.
1: I'm a big fan of that. You know what else I'm a big fan of? I've learned to love it. 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
3: I grow on you, don't I?
1: I don't know if that's the word I'd use, but
4: yeah,
1: okay.
4: I'd get step back from that.
1: Yeah.
5: It's Patrick Mahomes' birthday. He's Taylor Swift's husband's best friend.
1: Yeah. So it's Taylor Swift's husband's best. And if I'm not mistaken, didn't he used to be friends with Taylor used to be friends with his wife, but then she came out as MAGA. And that was when Taylor realized she didn't like Patrick Mahomes' wife. But after all those years of making fun of Britney, suddenly we realized we did like her.
5: Oh, hell yeah.
1: So we're as bad as Taylor.
5: Okay, I guess so. Patrick Mahomes is he's getting old in the football world now. 31. He is a Virgo. I mean, you can tell, obviously, just by the way he plays.
1: Yeah, but he's already owns his own Whataburger. I mean, what more accomplishment can there be in his line of work?
5: That's how Virgos are.
1: Yeah.
5: Let's see if there's anybody else in here you care about. Remember Tasty on Orange is the New Black?
1: Kind of.
5: Danielle Brooks. She's 37 now.
1: Is she the crazy black one?
5: Yeah.
1: Okay.
5: Weren't they all?
1: Well,
5: I mean, never mind. I didn't want to get off into that.
1: Okay.
5: Mm-hmm. I'm looking for somebody here that you will have heard of.
1: Well, I heard of her.
5: No, that's not that guy.
1: Tasty was the cool black one.
5: Yeah, I know. I mentioned her.
1: She was not crazy. She was relatively
5: kind of weird.
1: Well, compared to the others, she was relatively normal.
5: Jason, the original Red Power Ranger. Austin St. John is now 52 years old.
1: Did he do gay porn or something like that?
5: You wish.
1: No, I think he did.
5: No, I wish. Doug E. Fresh, the rapper. Human Beatbox, 60. Kyle Chandler, the actor from, well, Friday Night Lights. He was Coach. He was also Bloodline. Did you see Bloodline? It was set down there in the Florida Keys. Let's see. Bryan Singer. Oh, yeah. Bohemian Rhapsody. Director of Bohemian Rhapsody, Bryan Singer. He's 61.
1: That was a good movie.
5: Yeah. Dustin Nguyen, the guy from 21 Jump Street, now 64 years old. Oh, it's going to be hard to finish.
1: All right, let's just sing along to it real quick, and then when it's over, we'll continue.
5: You'll finish. I'll finish later.
1: I'm just kidding. It's a long song.
5: Yeah. Rita Rudner. She's a comedian, sort of. She's 73. Elvira is 75. Phil Jackson, not just a basketball coach, but a Zen master. He's 81 now. He'll probably live to be 200 or 300 years old. No longer with us, John Ritter, sadly.
1: Oh, yeah, because I was just reading about it. Would have been his 78th birthday. And they said his heart condition that he died of relatively young was actually very treatable. His family's all over the news today telling people how to avoid having it happen to you.
5: He had a tear in his aorta, which is probably not something you want.
1: No.
5: Roddy McDowell, also no longer with us, birthday. Hank Sr., not Hank Jr., Sr., the guy that sang, "Hey, good looking, what you got cooking? How's about cooking something up with me?" He did it like that.
1: Yeah, he sang a lot of songs, and Jambalaya on the Bayou. He had a lot of songs about food, kind of like Weird Al Yankovic. They're really similar.
4: Also, "Your Cheating Heart Will Tell on You."
1: I thought it was "Your Cheesy Heart."
5: Food.
1: Yeah.
4: "I'm So Lonesome I Could Cry." No, I know you know that one.
1: No, it was "I'm Salami and I Can Cry."
5: Yeah.
1: It's okay. I'm happy to help you figure it out.
5: Anne Bancroft, born on this day. That's Mrs. Robinson. Remember The Graduate?
1: The Lemonheads was the name of the band.
5: Okay.
1: Yeah, well, there was more than one version of it, but I think their version's the one that is more frequently played in movies and TV shows and that sort of thing.
5: Kesey, I guess is how you say his last name. He's the author of One Flew Over the Cuckoo's Nest. Big fan of LSD, by the way. The Grateful Dead got started by playing at Ken's parties where they passed around some acid, man. That's how the Grateful Dead got their start.
1: But acid was really different back then, mm-hmm. right? Back then, acid was like, it was like taking too much Tylenol. It just made, whereas today, acid's really apparently very dangerous.
4: They got a new drug every other month now. It comes out 10 times stronger than the last drug that just came out that was 10 times stronger. But you get it.
1: Or so we've heard.
5: That's what they say.
1: That's what they say.
4: Not well, we say don't do drugs.
1: That's our thing.
4: And it won't matter, will it?
1: Yeah, exactly.
5: Except that some of the people that died from the drug overdose didn't know they were getting a counterfeit pill that was laced with something deadly.
1: Well, one way to not accidentally take the wrong drug is to just not do drugs.
5: If you got a headache, you don't take a drug, you don't take a pill, it could just be an aspirin.
1: I mean, can't you just drink more water?
5: Sure you could.
1: Yeah.
5: People want an instant fix for everything, though. Today is National Professional House Cleaners Day. Does that count for your wife? Does she qualify as professional if she's cleaning the house?
1: I haven't had to hire a cleaning lady in a while because I have my girlfriend over so much. It's amazing how that works.
5: Oh, my God.
1: No, it's incredible. You come home.
5: You have a housekeeper. You just don't bring her in now because you're getting it for free.
1: Yeah. Well, I wouldn't say free. I definitely spend money on my girlfriend. Probably more money. The housekeeper just, it's like once or twice a month, $150. The girlfriend, that's like every meal,
2: But does she pay you back in some way or another, some fashion? That she might feel like she's having to pay you to do stuff.
1: Well, there's at least two things she does for me, and one of them's cleaning up around the house. So, yeah.
4: Well, that's one. What's B?
1: Don't know if I could describe. I'll tell you when we go to commercial break.
4: Oh.
1: I like it more than that clean house thing. I guess you could say she's cleaning something else for me.
4: What would that be? During the break.
1: I'll tell you during the break.
5: Now, this day in history brought to you by Law Tigers. Anything going on over at Law Tigers we need to be aware of?
1: Hang on. Did we read all these? It's Constitution Day, Responsible Dog Ownership Day, Smithsonian Day, National Pet Bird Day, and National Apple Dumpling Day.
5: Now, do you think any of that made a difference? That I exclude things, just like in the birthdays, that I don't think you need to be aware of.
1: You didn't want to know it was National Apple Dumpling Day? What do you have against apple dumplings?
4: That's good, man, especially with some cinnamon sugar in there.
1: Bro, if someone popped in here right now with a bowl of apple dumplings, the scoop of vanilla ice cream, you'd stop listening to Mr. Kenneth immediately and you'd eat some, right?
4: I don't listen to him anyway half the time.
1: But if someone told you it was Mr. Kenneth's day, would you do anything?
5: Is anything going on at Law Tigers that we need to know about before I tell you about National Constitution Day?
1: Well, we're giving away a motorcycle with them. Tell me that website again. I always forget it.
4: Flying Tigers?
1: Yeah, that's right.
4: Bike.com.
1: That's actually pretty easy to remember.
4: It's a bike. As a tribute to the Flying Tigers of World War II fame.
1: So you go to FlyingTigersBike.com if you want to win a free motorcycle. 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
4: Well, you could do both.
1: Yeah. Or alternatively, if you get into a motorcycle accident, you call 1-800-LAW-TIGERS.
5: The reason it's Constitution Day is because on this date, 239 years ago, 1787, Constitution was signed by a majority of the delegates attending the convention in Philadelphia. And it was a little harder back in those days to get to the convention from, South Carolina or Massachusetts. It took a while and some planning. So most everybody made it and they signed.
1: And a lot of people signed it, but most of them you wouldn't care about. Like, who cares about William Few? Did you even hear? No, exactly. You don't care that David Brearley signed, doesn't matter. But Ben Franklin, that's someone,
4: I guess we needed all them unheard ofs, to just flesh it out and build it up. If only like six guys signed it, would anybody even take it serious?
1: From Virginia, James Madison Jr., George Washington, and John Blair signed. Did we even need John Blair?
4: I don't think so.
1: We got these other two. It's Madison and Washington. What do we need John Blair for?
5: The Blair family probably still wonders why their name is not more significant.
1: In Massachusetts, they had Nathaniel Gorham and Rufus King. If you have a black guy like Rufus signing that thing, what do you need Nathaniel for?
2: You can stop when Rufus get done. That's it.
1: Yeah, Rufus was all you needed. He's, he plays bass and he signed the Constitution. That's amazing.
5: Okay. Really nothing else of importance happened on this day in history.
1: Today in 1796, Jorge Washington delivers his farewell address. 1849, Harriet Tubman and her two brothers escape slavery in Maryland. Today in 1939, the Soviet Union invaded Eastern Poland as the Germans invaded the West.
4: Oh, boy, them Germans, huh?
1: Boy, apparently, I don't know if you're a history buff, but these Germans created a lot of problems.
4: What is the deal with the Germans?
1: Today, in 1976, NASA reveals the first space shuttle, the Enterprise.
4: Yeah. Wonder why they named it that.
1: Was it the first, though? Today in 1978, Egypt and Israel signed the Camp David Accords at the White House. Oprah started her book club today in 1996.
5: Oh.
1: The stock market reopened following the 9/11 attacks today in 2001. And today in 2011, Occupy Wall Street led to a bunch of hippies taking a dump in a park.
2: Yeah, that's nasty out there. Yeah. Speaking of stock and the Wall Street and stuff, man, I'm telling you, it's all over the road today. They can't decide. Opened up, and then went down. Now Dow's, after being down, 700 points early on, Dow is up almost 200. NASDAQ up over 400 right now. And it's yo-yoing because they can't decide whether interest rates should have gone up, should have stayed the same, should have gone down. Price of gas is too high. Price of gas is too damn high. Y'all know that, right?
1: The gas is too expensive. Did you see that in some places they're running out of diesel? I just saw this photo of this gas station up in North Texas. It said no diesel.
4: Huh. Maybe it's just because nobody wants to pay $6 a gallon for it. How about that?
1: That's too dang high.
4: It's too damn high.
1: So now I ask you a question I asked you months ago. What concerns you more? The Iranians getting a hold of a nuclear weapon or what we're experiencing at the moment leading up to the next election?
5: For my last This Day in History, I feel obligated to mention this. It was on this date, 2007, a man at the University of Florida, a student there named Andrew Meyer, was tased by campus police and removed from a town hall where John Kerry was talking about Bush's foreign policy. That gave us the line, "Don't tase me, bro."
0: Don't tase me, bro.
5: 19 years ago. And we were already doing taser reports before that.
1: Yeah, it's true. And if I'm not mistaken, it actually gave us some pretty cool songs on the Walton and Johnson show. Like, not a lot of radio shows have a song about the electric rifle. Isn't that what they call it, Billy Ed?
4: That's what they call it, yeah, because of old Mr. Swift.
1: Yeah, that's a fun song, the electric rifle. I enjoy that. And here it is now.
3: Deputy Lucky Dayton here to tell you folks about Thomas A. Swift's electric rifle, also known as the Taser.

0: Walt.
1: All right, hey, here we go. It's Keith Vaughn, and I've got more news on very good things happening at Market Streets and United. Oh, and the season's here. 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Tailgating season. 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

0: The Bears, Walton and Johnson, taking the risk so you don't have to. So brave. 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
1: The Attorney General.
2: Oh, hell yeah.
1: She just sent a bunch of letters to the mayor.
2: I believe her.
1: And the district attorney.
2: Don't even know what she said.
1: She says, you may be breaking the law. There are consequences.
2: I believe her.
1: And back in the summer, an Orleans Paris grand jury slapped Liz with 16 counts of public intimidation and malfeasance over letters she sent to the different elected officials here.
3: Well, you know, when a man sends those same kind of letters, they say, well, he's just being good at his job. And they say a woman do this and she's all kind of like aggressive and breaking the law and stuff, man. I understand the plight of women. I feel for you, ladies. I'm here to bolster you, to boost you, to give you a leg up. In this world.
1: Mr. It feels like you're taking Liz Morrell's side and Helena Moreno's side.
3: Damn right. Because they're women, and the women know what's right.
1: Feels like you're just hitting on these women. They're feuding with each other.
3: Well, I can be the peacemaker. I can bridge that gap. You know what I'm saying?
1: Are you trying to get like a menage a trois going on or something?
2: Hey, we have no.
1: I'm just saying, it's one side or the other here. You can't like the Falcons and the Saints. That's crazy.
2: Unless they play each other. You can like them both until they play each other, right? What if your kid was on one team and then your other kid was on the other team?
1: Mr. O, what are the rules there on that?
3: Yeah, you have to wear one of them split down the middle jerseys.
1: Those look ridiculous.
3: Yeah, they do.
1: You ever see someone in one of those?
3: Tell one of the kids to get out. Yeah. Whichever one ain't making the most money.
1: And you know damn well it's always the wife that makes the husband wear it. Because he's like, you know, he's a Bills fan, but mm-hmm. she likes the Giants. So he's like, oh, they're both good. And you're like, you know they're not both good.
2: Okay.
1: Anyway, where were we? Oh, yeah, Liz Morrell's team files public record suits. Then this week, subpoenas. Helena Moreno, Williams, Council President J.P. Morrell, Jason Hughes. The list goes on and on and on. Basically, Morrell attorney Laura Rodriguez says they swore they had zero involvement in what they're being accused of here.
2: Of course.
1: Now, records we have obtained are proving otherwise. We are going to see through this. The city attorney says these are civil records fight against White, the mayor and the council. They're not parties. Subpoenas weren't issued by the judge. The city's moved on. You don't indict the attorney general for a warning later and then send a pretty please drop it note later on. It just seems they've kind of admitted guilt here. I'm on Liz Morrell's side. I don't care what Helena Moreno says.
2: Okay, then. But pick a side.
1: But she does have nice cheekbones. She's pretty. Mm. You know, for a mayor.
2: See, now, there you go. You can say nice things on the way out.
1: That's what I'm saying. She's the prettier version of LaToya the Destroyer.
2: The art world has suffered a loss this morning. I heard about this a little earlier today. I just held on to it. I needed a moment. You know, I'm going to have to think about this.
1: The art world.
2: Peter Max has passed away at the age of 88. No cause of death was given, but he has been suffering from advanced dementia for some time now. He died on Monday. Started his career and graphic design back in the 60s, but before that, he was born in Germany in 1937. Bad time for a Jew to be born in Germany. Peter Max Finkelstein, or Stein, moved to Berlin, and then they had to flee Germany for some reason. What's up with the Germans? They had to get out of the country. And ended up in Israel.
1: Here's his most famous painting, the one he did of Taylor Swift. Wow, what a career that guy had.
2: Okay, stop.
1: Really something there.
2: Stop. She's a huge star. You're just jealous.
1: No, I think it's great. I wasn't making fun of it. Why? Did you think there was something wrong with him?
2: Yeah, I just
1: making a painting of Taylor Swift?
2: You see the one that he did with the Statue of Liberty's face and head?
1: Yeah, that was
2: wonderful. He did some great work, and I had an opportunity to meet a person who knew him quite well years ago.
1: Mm.
2: And we had long discussions about his work and just how fabulous he was.
1: Well, that's great.
2: And now he's gone. But
1: yeah. I'm more of a Michael Hunt guy myself. That's my favorite painter.
3: Yeah. I just call him Mike.
1: That's cool. A new court filing claims the Archdiocese of New Orleans is not meeting certain non-monetary obligations under its bankruptcy settlement with clergy sex abuse survivors.
2: Mm-hmm.
1: New Orleans diocese has been accused of being morally repugnant, and the church is disputing the claims. Donald Massey, he's the settlement trustee. He's raising a lot of concerns here. There's a court-approved settlement plan. Basically, it says the Archdiocese agreed to new child protection measures and changes to how they handle sex abuse allegations.
4: They changed it all up.
1: Well, according to the report here, it sounds like they're not doing what they said they were going to do.
2: Did they change that at the same time the FBI changed their rules on bestiality?
1: Around that time.
4: Why did you have to bring that back up?
1: Well, man, they're not related, but it was around the same time.
2: Yeah, they changed the rules, and now, you know, not that big a deal.
1: All right, here's something a little less upsetting to talk about. According to a new research study, married couples who do not share the last name are 50% more likely to get a divorce than married couples who do share a last name.
2: I guess because they never did really commit.
1: So there it is, men. The next time you get married, make sure to take your wife's last name.
2: Thank you for that.
1: That's it.
2: Quick fact for you, if you're a football player, a youngster looking forward to your days of playing in the NFL, or maybe you're the parent of a child who looks like they're showing potential and you can't wait to cash in, the study has revealed that approximately 80%, that's 4 out of 5, NFL players go broke within 3 to 5 years of retirement. Isn't that a shame? They're not being taught how to handle this fortune that was just flung upon them.
1: Wow.
2: So I guess the lesson is spend it while you got it, huh?
1: That's what I took from it.
5: Just because you're hung like a moose doesn't mean you got to do porn.
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1: That's where Never Give Up comes from. I wasn't Brock. I wasn't Roman. I wasn't Dwayne. 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

0: The Federal Reserve is raising interest rates for the first time in 3 years. Also getting raised is my blood pressure.
1: That's going to happen.
0: Yeah.
1: You just get used to it, I guess.
0: And the Merriam-Webster's Dictionary is adding 1,400 new words, including looks maxing. Great. Mm. Now they're definition maxing.
1: Oh, yeah, they are.
0: Unbelievable.
1: How do y'all expect anybody to learn 1,400 new words when we still ain't got all the words in the dictionary figured out yet?
0: I don't think you're expected to memorize them, Billy.
1: Especially not you.
0: It's just there in case, you know.
1: Oh, okay. Look it up.
0: It's a just in case.
1: Yeah, tell people to look it up.
0: Here's a local news story to us, but even if you're not from our area, this should still concern you, because I bet something like this is happening where you live. Here in our area, there's this woman, and what is her name? Sindhu Menonon, and she is the executive director of Universal Services. It's a Harris County thing, and she makes $456,976 for something called Universal Services.
1: Wow. And you don't even know what that is. I don't know if anybody knows what that is.
0: Harris County just discovered if you name a department something that sounds like a rejected Marvel movie, you get paid a lot of money.
1: Yeah.
0: $456,000. Most people assume it's for saving the galaxy, not installing 300 potholes.
1: That's what they installed potholes?
0: I don't know. No one knows. What are Universal Services? Sindhu Menonon, executive director of Universal Services.
1: They're supposed to fill potholes in, not install them.
0: Well, I don't know. The title's so vague it could cover Wi-Fi, oil changes.
1: We don't know.
0: A motivational poster that says innovate responsibly. We don't know.
1: You know, it'd be fun to follow a woman that makes $450,000 around and see what she does all day. Whew. Let's just send a video crew over there like they did at WKRP. The life of a radio salesman. And they followed Herb Tarlick around. Remember that? That was a great episode.
0: Well, it was okay to do that back then. Nowadays, I think that's called stalking, Billy.
1: We'll get all the proper, verifications, licenses, and all that kind of good stuff. Yeah, I can fake those on the internet in a minute.
0: From what I can tell, Universal Services isn't a real job. It supposedly handles county IT, vehicles, the 311 service number, plumbing. Fine, but, like, how could it do all of that?
1: Might as well put her in charge of who's going to be playing music at the airport on the calendar, you know?
0: I think that's listed in here.
1: Probably. And I've noticed the last three trips to the airport. There's nobody playing music when I'm there. And yet, I think we're still paying them to play.
0: I'm understanding we cut back on that is the good news.
1: I'd like to think
0: so. But when I'm there, I still see it. Anyway, taxpayers are the ones getting punched in the gut here.
1: Ain't it the truth?
0: When your water bill, when your appraisal notice start doing cardio, someone will say, it's the roads, it's the schools. No, it's Universal Services.
1: It's that one woman. We'd just take that salary and spread it out amongst the rest of us. How about that?
0: Government doesn't have a branding problem. It has a spending problem. You could call it Universal Studios. You could print a nice photo. You could put a roller coaster in the parking lot. It's not infrastructure, guys. It's a very expensive reminder that the universe is expanding, and so is the government payroll.
1: That universal thing comes in handy, though, doesn't it?
0: I mean,
1: think about one of the first times I remember hearing it. Universal gym. You know, the equipment in a gym? Oh, yeah, we got all

0: En garde!
1: U.S. Olympians do it, and so does your college-bound neighbor Jane. Fencing. It's fun for all ages and skill levels. Learn more at tryfencing.org.
2: And we put another bite in our face.
3: Boy, golly, I would stalk an elected official right now for some of those char-grilled oysters.
2: Uh-huh.
3: I won't, because it's against the law. But,
2: right.
3: But, you know, in, like, the hypothetical.
2: You should go to Drago's, yeah, if you get the chance. Or you can go to the website and have them send it to you. You know, you can get that stuff for barbecue shrimp, and you can make it fresh right there in your house. It's easy. Done it ourselves, and it's tasty.
3: Mm-mm.
2: 38-year-old woman in Maryland. Yeah, yeah, well, probably Baltimore. You know how they are.
3: Well, you never know.
2: Her name is Tiffany Booze.
3: I bet it is.
2: Just like drinking. Tiffany flipped out in the store earlier this month because the checkout line was taking way too long. So after she started, you know, making a ruckus at the store because this was taking too long.
3: A ruckus?
2: Yeah.
3: Oh, no.
2: An employee kindly opened an additional lane at another register to help her get on her way. She went through the line, checked out, got everything done, and then as she was leaving, she paused just long enough to punch the other clerk in the face.
3: Oh, yeah, you're not supposed to do that.
2: Well, he was the one that started the trouble in the first place because his line was too slow.
3: Yeah, but still, it doesn't, yeah, that doesn't justify violence.
2: After Tiffany punched the man in the face, she left and then came back in with a gun.
4: Wow. Oh, my God.
3: This woman takes her checkout lines very seriously.
2: She does, yeah. Well, the employees called the cops at that point. Tiffany ran off without even firing off a shot. Cops did show up there, and the employees handed them Miss Booze's wallet and cell phone, which she had left on the counter because she was so busy punching that guy in the face.
3: It's not the first time a criminal has done something abruptly and stupidly and then accidentally forgotten their ID and their credit card.
2: So you're thinking, well, this will help them find her. You know, I'm sure her wallet and her phone has ID in it. We'll just go to her house and deal with her there.
3: Sounds like a piece of cake.
2: Oh, no. Forget that. She came back while the police are still there.
3: Well, she saved everyone some time.
2: She showed up because she left her phone and her wallet, and she was immediately taken into custody, charged with 5 counts of different weapons violations, a first-degree assault, and a variety of other charges.
3: I like how she didn't want to keep wasting everyone's time, you know?
2: Right.
3: Yeah.
2: Oh, people. You know, they get to vote, too. I bet Tiffany votes. What do you want to bet? Or at least she gets the $25 to say she voted.
3: Well, she used to get to vote. She might not get to pretty soon.
2: Yeah, maybe not.
3: That's the thing about committing a felony. Once you're a felon, you can only vote in Democrat states.
2: Well, I think Baltimore, Maryland, it sounds like she's going to be fine.
3: Mm-hmm. Oh, yeah, she'll be good to go.
2: Yep.
3: Yeah, that shouldn't affect her life at all.
2: My goodness.
3: You remember when you were in Italy and they had the pay toilets? Did you notice that?
2: I heard that that you needed to have a coin with you.
3: Or a credit card. You could swipe your phone.
2: Yeah, I didn't want to swipe my card at a pay toilet in a foreign country. I don't like swiping it at a gas station in America, to be honest with you.
3: You didn't use your credit card in a...
2: No, I do, but at restaurants, shops, but not in a toilet.
3: Well, the pay toilets are owned and operated by the government. They're probably safer than the restaurant.
2: I did shop at a grocery store while in Italy, and I like this idea. I think this works. You know how we just leave carts scattered helter-skelter all through the parking lot when we're done with them? We're just like, yeah, roll that away. Well, I don't need it anymore. They make you pay like a euro, a coin, you know, put a coin to get your cart.
3: Aldi.
2: And then, no, it was...
3: No, we do that in America.
2: Oh, well, I don't shop that at Aldi.
3: Oh, you're too good for Aldi.
2: Oh,
3: huh?
2: Absolutely. Oh. I think you knew that.
3: I like Aldi.
2: But then you get your euro back...
3: When you return the
2: cart. When you return the cart. And did you notice the parking lot? No carts rolling around out in the middle of the everywhere.
3: All right. Us middle class people already have that at Aldi. We already have the thing you're talking about. We didn't. Wow. You really just revealed yourself to be a blue blood, Mr. Kenneth.
2: Why, thank you. I thought people knew that already. I'm a little bit better than you.
3: Anyway, I liked the pay toilets in Italy. It was like going to Bucky's, but with a panini. It was real clean and fancy.
5: You know, in Amsterdam, they got these toilets that's right on the sidewalk.
3: Yeah.
5: Men mainly get to you, because what it is, it's a...

0: it's a circular, kind of spiral shaped piece of metal, and it about shoulder high. And so you walk in and you follow the spiral around, and then there's a place to pee.
1: Sounds like a place to get raped.
0: And there you are. You know, you can be talking to the people on the sidewalk walking by while you're taking a squirt.
1: I don't know that I want to do that.
0: I don't want that at all.
1: Well, that does bring us to this next story.
0: Well, it's better than having to figure out, you know, can I use your bathroom? Well, you have to buy something first, you know. No, I don't play that game.
1: The bathrooms of tomorrow have arrived in New York City thanks to Comrade Commode Mom Dommy. Sad news in the long term for everyone who knows how socialist experiments always end, but great news in the short term for everyone enjoying Manhattan street food. They now have 17 new public bathrooms across all five boroughs, because you can't wait, you shouldn't have to, according to the report here. But there's a catch. New York City deploys robot toilets. The public bathrooms have a strict 10-minute time limit. Number one, no problem. Number two, that's rolling the dice.
0: Number two... And you sit there after the time limit's up, it might lop something off.
1: Yeah, the robot toilets of tomorrow can be opened only by texting a number via a smartphone or by using special tap cards, which will be distributed by community partners. And you trust community partners, don't you?
0: Well, does that sound as bad as communist as anything you ever read?
1: Yeah.
0: Oh, yeah.
1: And once inside...
0: And they're proud of it.
1: Users put on a strict 10-minute time limit. As an occupant approaches the limit, a speaker inside the room...
0: Warning.
1: That's exactly right, Billy. It emits an automated message telling him you're running out of time. Pinch the loaf and take off, buddy. Once the 10 minutes are up, the speaker states, attention, your use time has expired. The door is opening now.
0: Uh-oh. Door's opening.
1: And it says it in English, Spanish, Vietnamese, and Arabic, just to make sure you know.
0: How many people have been caught right in the middle of the paperwork at that point?
1: Well, these are brand new, so...
2: Oh, what the hell are you talking...
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1: 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I wasn't Dwayne. 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
2: Texas or Texas women. A Texas woman, an elderly woman, just helped bring down an Arab and an Indian fraud ring that scammed her out of 30 grand.
3: Well, there you go.
2: There's even a cool picture of her in the news story. She's like a... She looks like that old lady from Golden Girls, but she's wearing Joe Biden-style sunglasses.
3: Uh-huh.
2: Like, looking cool, you know?
3: I like it. She's a badass.
2: The aviators. Anyway, officials arrested 35-year-old Muzamil Ahmed at JFK International Airport in New York. He was attempting to leave the country. Ahmed was arrested in Tarrant County. He had warrants for engaging in organized crime for theft, financial abuse of the elderly, and money laundering. Investigators connected him to a criminal money laundering and gold theft scheme that has victimized over 200 victims in Tarrant County and worldwide. Nice to know they busted the ring of foreign criminals. Even nicer to know that one of the former victims blew the lid off the operation. According to the report, the woman who did not want to be publicly identified said she was taken in by a phone call from a scammer claiming to alert her about fraud targeting her credit card. We've heard of this.
3: Yeah, I don't know why that's not even more prevalent, because people are so worried about getting scammed. All you got to do to scam them is to tell them you're here to protect them from getting scammed. And that's the scam.
2: The woman filed a report with the Frisco police. Then she went out and worked with investigators to track down the person. Police gave her counterfeit money in a box to give to the courier, who tried to drive away after receiving the box but was arrested by police.
3: Ha! Gotcha.
2: Yeah, it's kind of a cool story, right?
3: Nice, I like it.
2: Nice done, elderly woman. All right, here's another one. You want one more to go with that? A concealed carrier just played reverse Uno on a Chicago gangbanging thug, and we've got the play-by-play, guys.
3: Concealed carry means he had a gun underneath his shirt, probably, you know.
2: There's even a video of it. The way you stop bad guys with guns is you let good guys have guns. That's what I always think. Here, let me make
3: this. Is that the bad guy right there?
2: Yeah. He's in a parking lot at a Shell gas station there.
3: He's just walking like a bad guy.
2: This happened in Orland Park. It's a little south of Chicago. There's a guy over here. It looks like he's filling up the gas on his Acura.
3: He's watching the bad guy saunter over. He's got it. He's clocked him already.
2: The attempted robbery took place.
3: Look at him. He's reaching and ready. He's ready.
2: 9 a.m. The guy takes a gun out and he's bam, bam, bam, and he shoots him just like that.
3: Did you see how fast he was? That was a fast draw.
2: He got shot. Look at that. Love it. You love to see it.
3: I'd like to see that again.
2: Orland Park described the incident as an attempted armed holdup.
3: I will say one thing, and I learned this from Raylan Givens over in Kentucky. It's always a bad idea to set off a firearm at the gas station while you're pumping gas, or while anybody's pumping gas.
2: Apparently stun guns and tasers, too.
3: Yeah, they all need a spark to make them work, and well, that's exactly what the gas needs to make it go just like that.
2: Well, this guy didn't really have a choice.
3: The
2: would-be thief gave off all the nervous telltales as he approached his victim's car. He wore heavy black clothes in hot weather, looked around to canvas the area while he played with his gun in his pocket.
3: Mm-hmm.
2: And I do not mean his penis. There's a psychological science behind the term shifty, ladies and gentlemen. This is the point where our concealed carry king noticed Mr. Mysterious was a potential threat. He lifted his shirt slightly in anticipation of having to draw his pistol.
3: Mm-hmm.
2: This preparatory behavior is something we all do. Think of someone hiking their pants up slightly before they're about to run. Cops see people do this.
3: Oh, yeah.
2: They go pull up on their pants.
3: Oh, we got a rabbit. Got a rabbit.
2: In self-defense classes, you'll often hear about Colonel Jeff Cooper's color codes for situational awareness. You're aware of that, right, Billy Ed?
3: Oh, I'm always aware of that. Situational awareness. That's one of the first things you got to be aware of is your situation.
2: Yeah, we even call it Billy Ed's color codes for situational awareness on this show.
3: Yeah.
2: Most people are in condition white, oblivious to threats around them.
3: Staring at their phone.
2: Criminals are dumb but opportunistic. They go for targets that are in condition white. But the prey in this case was paying attention.
3: Mm-hmm.
2: He was a condition yellow. Relaxed but alert.
3: And hand already eased over towards that holster. Yep.
2: So when he saw the masked bandit approach, he quickly shifted to condition orange, which means...
3: Yeah, he's orange now.
2: Which means preparing to act. The man's only mistake was not putting distance and cover between himself and the perp, which allowed the bad guy to pivot into concealment, the gas pump, and draw his gun first.
3: You know what I just noticed, though? There's an SUV pulling into the lot as that man draws and fires. I don't know if... Look, right there. Is that a Jeep? It's a Jeep SUV. And that, bam, he could have just as easily shot somebody in that car. That's what you got to be careful about.
2: And the person stopped their car to watch this guy run away.
3: Or they got hit with a bullet.
2: Well, in this case, his last-ditch effort worked. The perp didn't spray and pray like most hoodlums in Chi-Rack, as we call it. The guy flinched when he was the one staring down the barrel of the gun. It is at this point that I will remind you that a 3 to 5 o'clock draw is always going to be slower than carrying appendix, guys.
3: There you, what?
2: The carrying at the appendix. It's a,
3: Okay.
2: Milliseconds count, and while the good guy survived this time, there have been instances where someone failed to grab the gun on their hip in the nick of time.
3: Mm-hmm.
2: Something to think about. If you're doing yard work and you're carrying a 22 or 380 pocket pistol on a soft shell holster, feel free to have an empty chamber so you don't accidentally get something in the trigger and shoot yourself.
3: Yep, leave that one, leave it open. Yeah, sometimes you might just thumb it wrong.
2: My favorite part of the video is after the encounter, the perp tasted lead. His pants fell down because gangsters think belts are lame.
3: That's right. And he had red underwear on.
2: Oh my God, we've ran out of time. John, take
4: quick,
2: us.
4: Quick, don't forget, boys and girls, to eat it every day.
5: New York City is an interesting place. I live in Queens, me and my wife. We got a nice little apartment. It's me, her, and some mice. We're figuring it out. I've dealt with mice before, but not New York City mice. They're built different. I've never seen mice with their hats on backwards. It's crazy. I opened up the cabinet. I threw rat poison in there. One of them picked it up, started using it as war paint, man. Another one bit the top off and rolled it out like a grenade. And I'll tell you, I tried to get rid of these mice at first with glue traps. And let me tell you something. Glue traps are for psychopaths. I'm a lifelong hunter. I wasn't worried about killing these mice.
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0: All right, hey, here we go. It's Keith Vaughn, and I've got more news on very good things happening at Market Streets and United. Oh, and the season's here. 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

0: 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How the hell are ya?
1: Hey, keep on. How the hell are you, brother?
0: Oh, we're back in black with the Vonderage. Back with the Vonderage and the attitude adjusted in the right direction. Just trying to get to quitting time. And then we'll talk about the weekend. 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

104.7 The Bear Vaughn Show. I'm Keith Vaughn. We got a hot weekend on the way, but it may be one of the last really hot weekends of 2026. Yeah, a daytime high today, right about 100. Tomorrow, about 100. Saturday, near 100. Sunday, about 98. But Monday, lower 90s. Yeah, cooler temps are on the way. Right now, only 95 right outside 104.7 The Bear.

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Yeah, I'm Keith Vaughn. Get ready at 3, we are going to get it on. 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

0: 104.7 The Bear Vaughn Show again starts with a big, huge, massive marathon. There goes one right there. And there's more on the agenda for the afternoon. Hell yeah, we're back here just killing time. On Thursday, can't believe it's already Thursday. I just knew this week was going to drag along. Being the first regular full work week after a short work week and a long weekend. But in my mind, it has moved along quite well. We've just got this afternoon and tomorrow and the weekend. We'll be here. Water restrictions. What? Yes, that phrase is being spoken in Texoma. We'll get into water restrictions on the way, Vaughn Show 104.
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0: All right, hey, here we go. 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
0: You've got the Vaughn Show in your life right now. Compadres of the Vaughn Show, the Bear Nation, in Wilbarger County. Some are not thrilled with what's going on in Vernon. Yes, water restrictions. Yes, the first I've heard of any water restrictions in Texoma, and it's happening in Vernon. Yeah, City of Vernon is asking residents to voluntarily restrict their water use as they slide into stage two water conservation restrictions. All right, stage two. The goal is to get water restriction down about 20%. Won't get into all the details on the water restrictions for Vernon. If you want to find out, hit up the City of Vernon's websites. They've got it all right there. But yeah, water restrictions for those using the water from the City of Vernon. Hopefully this trend isn't something that catches on. Hey, let's get it on. I'm ready to play. It's Bear 3 o'clock threesome time. Oh, it's going to creep up on us. 3 o'clock on the way. 104.
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0: 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This is 1047 The Bear's 3 o'clock threesome. Three songs, one connection. You figure it out. This is The Bear's 3 o'clock threesome.
1: Oh, yeah. I'm ready. Everybody else ready? Let's do this right now. Yeah, time to play our game. It's time to play the Bears 3 o'clock threesome, shall we? Yes, we shall. First, get it up, Bears Facebook. That's where we play the Bears 3 o'clock threesome. The Bears Facebook. You'll see the Bears Facebook 3 o'clock threesome post on the way when we get into it here. On the Bears 3 o'clock threesome, here's how we play. We got three Bear rockers. Gonna play them for you back to back to back on the road. Great together, greater because there's a connection. Something they've got in common. When you think you know what that connection is, what it is they have in common, when you possess that knowledge, or you think you do, let us know. Share, will you? Do so by posting a response post on the Bears 3 o'clock threesome post. Whoever we deem as being first with the correct answer, they are worthy of a ton of respect, accolades, and attaboy and attagirls from everyone on the Vodderage for their special skill in playing the Bears 3 o'clock threesome. What could our songs have in common? I don't know. No, actually, I do know. So let's get into it. Let's start playing. Here's our first song, Lynyrd Skynyrd in the Bears 3 o'clock threesome.

104.7 The Bears, 3 o'clock threesome. Our first song, Lynyrd Skynyrd, Red, White, and Blue. We're underway, it's happening right now, Bears 3 o'clock threesome. And the way we play, we got three Bears songs. What could they have in common? What is the connection between our songs? You let us know with a post on the Bears 3 o'clock threesome. Post on the Bears Facebook. Oh, you can't miss it. It's about to go up any moment now. Connect Lynyrd Skynyrd's Red, White, and Blue to song number two. This is Bad Company in the Bears 3 o'clock threesome.

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Tech Soma's favorite radio game. Oh man, you just walked right into it. It's going on right now. That's our second song. That is Silver, Blue, and Gold from Bad Company. Before that, Lynyrd Skynyrd, Red, White, and Blue. Connect those to this from Journey in The Bears 3 o'clock threesome.

0: 04, 7 the Bears, 3 o'clock threesome. Third song, Lovin', Touchin', Squeezin', Journey. Before that, Bad Company, Silver, Blue, and Gold. And we started with Red, White, and Blue from Lynyrd Skynyrd. We have a winner. Yes, we do. Chris Lee. Chris Lee. Chris Lee is our victor today, playing the Bears 3 o'clock threesome. Little misdirection going on there. We got a ton of answers of colors. Red, white, and blue. Silver, blue, and gold. Yeah, but it's not the right answer. Chris Lee got it. Three things in the title. Silver, blue, gold, lovin', touchin', squeezin'. Red, white, blue. Chris Lee with the victory today, playing the Bears 3 o'clock threesome. I can't wait to play again tomorrow. Be here for it. 3 o'clock, Texoma's favorite radio game. 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

0: 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It's happening. I'm Keith Vaughn. You may remember, I believe it was just a day or two ago, I mentioned that I had something very cool in relation to something the bear was going to be doing. And I really couldn't say much more about it. I could only say one word. And that word was the word Metallica. So I said the word Metallica, and I didn't say anything else about it until we got the approval to start talking about it. And that approval came yesterday. So let's talk about it. All right, get ready. I got the info in relation to Metallica. It's on the way. 104.7 The Bear and Bear 104.
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0: in the bush, 104.7 The Bear. I'm Keith Vaughn in Studio 7 with some very cool information. You ready for this? Yeah, I mentioned it a couple days ago. Couldn't say much then, but I can now. In relation to Metallica, Metallica's huge, massive tour, the M72 Global Assault. Well, it's going to be rolling into 2027, all right? There's a 2027 M72 Global Assault Tour coming from Metallica. You could be there too, in San Diego, when Metallica takes the stage and they unfold from the Snake Pit. Yeah, I'm not kidding. That's the Snake Pit. 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If you're confused, jump online and Google Metallica Snake Pit. You'll see what I mean. Let's start to get people registered for this thing. What do you say? We'll do that very soon. I've got a word and a number that could put you in San Diego, right in the middle of the stage, for Metallica. 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

24/7 The Bear. I'm Keith Vaughn. I really like the 4 o'clock hour. Oh, yes, I like the 4 o'clock hour. It means we're almost to quitting time. It also means 420 is on the way on the Vaughn Show on 104.7 The Bear.

0: 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This is the Vaughn Show. You know what? I'm Keith Vaughn. 420 is here. You ready? Let's go. Let's make our way down into the massive, huge, big, badass bear music library. You ready for a deep cut? Something we just don't play enough. You ready? Time for the Bears track from Vaughn's Vault. Now we'll punch in the security code and we'll see if we can get in.
1: Welcome to the vault.
0: Yeah.
1: Voice identification, please.
0: All right, I'm Keith Vaughn. My sponsor, that's Downtown Wheel Alignment, 1015 Ohio in downtown. Downtown Wheel Alignment. Today, we commemorate the release of the sixth studio album from Ozzy Osbourne. It was today in 1991. That No More Tears was released by Ozzy. 1991. I was just thinking what I was up to in 91. We don't want to talk about that, but we will break out a track from No More Tears, released on this date in 91. Oh, this is a great one, man. It goes right to your heart. Road to Nowhere, Ozzy, from No More Tears, released on this date in 91. The Bear's track from Vaughn's Vault on the Bear.

0: 104.7 The Bear's track from Vaughn's Vault. Ozzy from the album No More Tears and The Road to Nowhere. No More Tears, released on this date in 1991. And I mentioned earlier, yeah, where were you in 91? What were you up to? And I got to thinking about what I was up to. Wow. Let's just say I have come a long way since 1991. Man, I said I wouldn't get into it, so I'm not going to get into it. Let's just say I was going nowhere fast. I was on that road to nowhere, if you know what I mean. Let's go on, man. We're ready to get off. We're ready to go home. Bears, 5 o'clock rush hour is on the way. Hell, the weekend is going to be here before you know it. Yeah, I'm ready for it. Vaughn Show rolling on here on 104.
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0: 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Yes, I'm Keith Vaughn. Water restrictions. You heard me right. Water restrictions. They're a real thing. If you're in Vernon, you use the water from the city of Vernon. Well, there are now volunteer conservation measures being thrown around. They've gone into stage two water conservation restrictions. They're in Vernon. The details, hell, I've got them right here. It's a bunch of dates and letters. Let's see. If you've got an odd-numbered address, use water Mondays and Tuesdays. Even number, Tuesday and Thursdays. Irrigation only between 8 p.m. and 10 a.m. All kinds of stuff like that. Just go to the Vernon City website to get all the info. Just know this. Water restrictions are in effect right now in Vernon. We're ready. Ready for the Bears 5 o'clock rush hour. Hell, right before 7 tonight. We're already prepared for Vaughn's parting shot. It's all happening here on the Vaughn Show. What over?
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And nationwide. The Bear has been representing the Rockers of Texoma for nearly 30 years. 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

0: 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I'm Keith Vaughn. Vaughn Show. It's coming up, man. September 29. Foreigner in the K. Yeager Coliseum. Also that night in the K. Yeager Coliseum, the Memorial High School Choir is going to be performing with Foreigner when they perform their song, I Want to Know What Love Is. That's going to be awesome. I can't wait for that. It's going to be a great experience for those students and the faculty and teachers too. But yeah, I can't wait. So proud, man. We had that contest a number of weeks ago between Memorial and Legacy, and Memorial squeaked out the win. And they'll be on stage September 29th when Foreigner performs. And we got some Foreigner stuff going down next week here on the Vaughn Show. I believe we will talk about it in the Bears 5 o'clock rush hour on the way during the getting off and going home here on the Vaughn Show. 104.7 The Bear.
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0: 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I'm Keith Vaughn.
1: You're the man.
0: And some parts of Texoma we topped out at 101 this afternoon. Hey, but hope is on the way. By next Thursday, the daytime high should be around 91. 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

7 of Bears, 5 o'clock rush hour. Hey, before the hour is over, it's going to get hairy with the mental. Yeah, D. Snyder and the Bears Daily House of Haircuts. It's on the way right about 6 on the Bear.

0: 104.7 The Bears, 5 o'clock rush hour. That big marathon means it's over. The workday, that 8 to 5, 9 to 5, or whatever to 5. If it ended at 5, that workday is over. And we're celebrating here on the award-winning Vaughn Show. Best way to kill that time every afternoon on the job. And yeah, we're heading home. Yes, it's hot, but not as hot as it has been. And be aware, Wichita Falls Police Department motorcycle officers are out watching speeds on roads this afternoon. So do with that information what you will. Yeah, we're getting geared up, getting prepared for Foreigner. Yeah, we'll get into it on the way on 104.7 The Bear and Bear.
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0: All right, hey, here we go. 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
0: I believe it's going down next week. Maybe tomorrow, but I'm sure it's going to happen next week. And that's going to be... we're going to be giving away some Foreigner CDs here on The Vaughn Show. 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I think it's a special edition, limited edition, something or other from Foreigner. 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We'll find out. 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
0: Yeah, it is CDs, Foreigner CDs. And it is a limited edition from Foreigner. Yeah, these are unique. Wow. All right, we'll be giving these away next week. Also, someone from Foreigner is going to be on the Vaughn Show next week. I'm not sure who that's going to be either. That hasn't been determined. But we're going to have someone from Foreigner here on the Vaughn Show. We'll be giving away some Foreigner CDs. Oh, next week right here. Now, we're preparing Dee Snider's Daily House of Haircut. Also getting ready for about 1 hour from now, Vaughn's Parting Shot. 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
8: So where do the Dow boys actually go? 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
8: Happy birthday today to Jerry Dixon, longtime bassist of Warrant. Let's see what info my Dixon Vixens find warranted to tell you today. 1. Dixon formed Warrant in 1984 with friend Eric Turner back when he was in 11th grade and only 16. The Warrant lineup with Janie Lane was solidified in 1987. 2. Dixon says the biggest check he ever got was when Warrant renegotiated their deal with Columbia Records after Cherry Pie. He says, quote, "We each got $250,000. It was crazy. They took $60,000 in taxes, plus paying the managers and all that stuff, so it ended up being like $130,000. I bought my first house without money, and 2 years later, I lost it in a bankruptcy, so I guess it was a wash," end quote. Sadly, that's just like too many rock stars, including yours truly. I have 2 bankruptcies under my belt, but don't worry, people. Uncle D's doing fine today. And 3, Dixon has been with his second wife since 2004, and he says their house is filled with a bunch of parrots. Literally. It seriously looks a little cray-cray there. Check it out on his Facebook page. All right, before the parrots, the wives, the bankruptcies, etc., there was just the music. And back in 1989, this was Warrant's official first single, which rocketed them to the top of the hair metal world. Here's Down Boys on your Daily House of Haircut.

0: Matt Warren with BJ Boy Jerry Dixon on your Daily House of Haircut. I'm D Snyder saying follow me on Instagram at D Snyder and download the free Cameo app if you want a personal video message from me for anyone for any occasion. Just think about the possibilities, people. And here's what they're all saying on the down low. If it ain't metal, it's crap. See you tomorrow.
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Memorial High School Choir. 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

0: 104.7 The Bear Vaughn Show. Keith Vaughn. Metallica. We talked about this earlier, and we're about to talk about it again. Metallica. Yes, San Diego. You could be there on their massive M72 Global Assault Tour. Metallica. Check this out. You could be there. We could hook you up for a trip to San Diego for Metallica and put you in the middle of the show, right in the middle of what they call the Snake Pit. 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And you're in. That's the national keyword. 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

24-7 The Bear. It's been a great day, man. The afternoon, killing the time, hanging out on the job with you. It's been great. We're going to do it again tomorrow. And at 5, we'll return with the Bears Rock Radio Weekend Tradition. 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

0: 104.7 The Bear, Van Halen, dropping the curtain tonight on the Vaughn Show. We're ready, man. The Bear Block Weekend returns tomorrow afternoon here on the Vaughn Show. Let's get it, that last blast of non-PC, no BS opinion. It's time for Vaughn's Parting Shots. Vaughn's Parting Shot is the opinion of Keith Vaughn only, and not necessarily the opinion of the staff of the management of 104.7 The Bear. Oh man, videotape and audio recordings are great to have. They really are, man. They're a record of what you've said. Check this out. Alexandria Ocasio-Cortez, AOC, recently was asked what she thought about Macklemore getting kicked off of Ed Sheeran's tour. You may have heard about all this news. Macklemore made some pro-Gaza type comments, anti-Israel comments on stage, and he's now been dropped from the tour. Well, AOC said, yeah, when she hears an Ed Sheeran song now in the future, she's going to turn it down. People shouldn't be canceled in their careers because of their opinions. That's what she said. People shouldn't be canceled in their careers, making their livelihoods because of sharing opinions. Hey, go back a couple of years, AOC. I remember vividly when you were asked about Tucker Carlson being fired from Fox News, how you said, couldn't have happened to a nicer guy. Yeah, things you say have repercussions. Not gonna shed a tear, I think she said. Yeah, couldn't happen to a nicer guy. Can't have it both ways, AOC. With that, boom, boom, boom, boom, boom, boom. That's Vaughn's Parting Shot. As always, thanks for listening to the Vaughn Show on 104.7 The Bear. Hey, have a great night tonight. Come back and hang with us again tomorrow when we start the weekend, the Bear Block Weekend. Hey, till then, take care. Be cool and polite to everybody. And again, thanks for listening. Take care.
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2: 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Just play the game one way. You hit a ball in the gap, run. 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